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2: It's been a hot day across the area. We're looking at a warm night tonight with fair skies. Look for an overnight low at 73, back up to 100 as we work our way into our Tuesday. And Wednesday, just as hot, if not hotter. Morning lows around 77, afternoon high around 102. We have an isolated shower, a thunderstorm chance by Thursday. A little better chance Thursday night into Friday, and we could use that rain. From News on 6, I'm meteorologist Travis Meyer.
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0: sure Zach Charbonnet played a big role for them. He was a touchdown vulture. But now we're talking about Walker not being a part of that group at all. They use a premium pick to draft a running back, the running back out of Notre Dame as well. They've got JSN who's coming off a monster year. So there are plenty of reasons to still like the Seahawks. I just think people look at that time, and then you add a Myles Garrett. The Myles Garrett deal was like overkill for the Rams. It's very tough to kind of compete with what the Rams have on paper, even for the defending champs. But I have no doubt that Seattle is going to give everybody they play a good run for their money. I wouldn't be shocked if they split with the Rams this year. I don't think they're afraid of the Rams. I still think that they are equipped and built to beat the Rams. They could definitely still beat this team in the playoffs. So while the Rams are stacked, I am by no means just handing the Super Bowl or even the NFC title to them. I still think Seattle's going to have something to say about all that when it's all said and done.
1: On the other side, we're going to get back into MLB. We'll give you a scoreboard update and also take a look at the NL MVP odds. Could Pete Crow Armstrong chase down Shohei Ohtani? We'll tell you on the other side. This is BetMGM Tonight. Tim Barbalay's Cordell Woodland filling in for Brad Evans and Pat Boyle on the Westwood One Radio Network.
2: The 49ers brought back Deebo Samuel to team with Mike Evans. Does Brock Purdy have enough weapons to keep up with the Rams and Seahawks? 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
9: If you came across a child struggling with hunger, how would you recognize them? 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

0: Bruce, now that things have shaken out in terms of the trade deadline, just looking at the American League, it's so wide open right now. Who's the favorite for you?
1: Well, I still have to go with the Yankees, especially if they get some of the injured players back. So the Judge thing is a mystery. Some people tell you'll be back in
0: the American League. It's so wide open.

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2: They're going to be, in my mind, they're going to be the favorite to win in October and face somebody most likely like the Dodgers in the World Series. They just have that good of starting pitching, and they're getting more back. Rodon is on the mend, and he should be back very soon. So my money would be on the Yankees just because of their starting pitching, how important dominant starting pitching is in short playoff series.
3: Bruce, you mentioned the Red Sox earlier today getting Adley Rutschman, and they seem to be one of those teams that's pushing all their chips into the center of the table right now. What do you think about just how hot they've gotten over the last few weeks and them aggressive going after a bunch of key guys that they feel like can help them make a big postseason run?
2: Yeah, I mean, it's an amazing story. And I think all of us baseball fans, you know, and I was a fan a long time before I was ever a media person starting my career, you know, 45 years ago. And baseball fans are intrigued by the game because of the things like the Red Sox, you know, going off and winning 14 games in a row, or, you know, 17 out of 19 or 21 out of 23. That's the fun of the game. They came out of the ashes. They came out of nowhere to be that team this year. Much like we were talking about the White Sox, nobody was predicting them to be anything but a 90 to 100 loss team. But the Red Sox in season became a dynamic team, and now they've added to it. So I think moves like Rutschman are going to take them pretty far along. I don't think they can beat the Yankees, but then again, you know, anything can happen in these short series. And I think the Yankees are going to be better, but you can't take it away from the Red Sox. They've performed great under a new manager, and they've done a really good job.
4: He's Bruce Levine, baseball analyst, covers the White Sox and Cubs for 104.3 The Score in Chicago. Bruce, thanks so much for taking the time tonight. We appreciate it.
2: Tim and Cordell, it was a pleasure. Bruce, talk to you soon. Take care.
4: Absolutely. Yes, thanks. Coming up next, we're going to reset the big news from over the weekend. The Dodgers acquired Tarek Skubal. Are the Dodgers ruining baseball? How long is this lockout going to be because of this trade? We're going to get into it on the other side. It's BetMGM tonight. Tim Barbalace, Cordell Woodland filling in for Brad Evans and Pat Boyle on the Westwood One Radio Network.
5: Quarterback battles continue every day. Michael Penix Jr. versus Tua Tagovailoa in Atlanta. The Vikings have J.J. McCarthy against Kyler Murray. When the starter is named, we'll let you know. Westwood One Sports.
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12: It's been a hot day across the area. We're looking at a warm night tonight with fair skies. Look for an overnight low at 73, back up to 100 as we work our way into our Tuesday. And Wednesday, just as hot, if not hotter. Morning lows around 77, afternoon high around 102. We have an isolated shower, a thunderstorm chance by Thursday. A little better chance Thursday night into Friday, and we could use that rain. From News on 6, I'm meteorologist Travis Meyer.
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0: of taking their shot when the when it presents itself. And right now for the Red Sox, I mean, to be able to get Adley Rutschman from a division rival, yeah, you had to slightly overpay, but we could look up 2 years from now and it's not an overpay because again, we don't know what these prospects are going to look like.
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16: When a parent struggles with addiction or dies from a drug overdose, what happens to their children? Far too many end up in foster care, unable to ever return to their birth homes because it's simply not safe. The Dave Thomas Foundation for Adoption is fighting the clock so that teens don't age out of foster care, leaving them at a higher risk of addiction and other negative outcomes that can happen to a child.

0: the Braves, the Cubs. The Cubs have, to me, put themselves ahead of both of those teams with what they've been able to do. I trust that lineup to be able to go out there and score runs, and now to kind of bolster that rotation the way that they did, the aggression that they showed, especially compared to teams like the Braves, who did almost nothing, and the Brewers, who did a little, but really all they did was kind of attack the margins. I don't think that they did enough. The Cubs are the ones that actually, to me, made moves that truly impacted their roster today compared to a week ago. So, yeah, I'll give the Cubs an actual chance and say that they are World Series contenders, because I do think they have an offense mainly that can really go out there and score with anybody.
1: Yeah, I would say I'm hot as well. And Cordell kind of hit it all on the head. Look, they were the most aggressive out of the rest of the teams chasing the Dodgers, right? And they got so much pitching help, you know, with Gausman and Holmes and you know, Garrett. And that's going to help them so much to go along with the lineup. And look, I keep going back to this when it comes to the Brewers. Yes, they made it to the NLCS last year, but I feel like they've kind of flamed out in the postseason a lot after having really good seasons. And they got swept by the Dodgers in the NLCS last season. So I think the Cubs, if you're looking for someone to buy, you know, at a good price compared to the Brewers, and obviously you're not going to put your money on the Dodgers because the value just isn't there at all, I think the Cubs make a lot of sense.
2: Yeah, look, the Cubs, Jed put the Cubs in a position today to be competitive. Gave his team a chance to compete with the Dodgers and compete with the Phillies in the National League. The Brewers, look, dealing with all of the injuries that they're dealing with, yes, I know they still have the Miz. I don't know if they even hang on to the division. Lose tonight to the Pirates. They just lost 4-3. Cubs are up 10-5 right now on the Dodgers in the seventh inning. So it looks like the Cubs are going to game a game tonight. I think that the Cubs can come back and win this division. I think they just put themselves in position to do it. This Cubs team, people talk about it all the time. You know, they can't hit with runners in scoring position. They need more offense. They need more bat. They've got the fourth highest run differential in all of Major League Baseball. This team, through all of the injuries, they've got an entire pitching staff, not a rotation, not a bullpen, an entire pitching staff on the IL. They have got 14 pitchers on the IL. That's insane to me. And now you look at this team and what they just did. And when you go out and you bring Gausman in, when you bring, Graham, I forget the kid from the Mets name.
1: Clay Holmes,
2: the starter that they do. Clay Holmes, who's coming off of the IL. He's going to be healthy. He's only pitched nine games this season. I mean, his arm is going to be ready for a long push. Then you bring in Zephyrhan. I love what the Cubs did today. I think they gave themselves a real shot in the arm. And I think that this team can compete with any other team in the National League in a seven game series. Now, in their rotation, they're 1-2-3 going Gausman, and then Boyd. Have it being the third and pushing Shota down to your number four, that's going to really do some stuff for this rotation. And it's a lot better than what it was looking like a week ago with a 1-2-3 that I was extremely scared of going into October with. So I think that Jed did a tremendous job today. And it's the first time that I've ever been able to say this about a Jed Hoyer run team.
1: For sure. Brandon, thanks, man. Well, the Cubs, they were definitely a buyer at the deadline. They were definitely a winner at the deadline. Who were some other winners at MLB's trade deadline? Who were some losers at the deadline? We're going to get into it next. This is BetMGM Tonight. Tim Barbalace, Cordell Woodland filling in for Brad Evans, Pat Boyle on the Westwood One Radio Network.
3: Caleb Williams is generating a ton of hype. Coach Ben Johnson, are you worried?
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19: It's been a hot day across the area. We're looking at a warm night tonight with fair skies. Look for an overnight low at 73. Back up to 100 as we work our way into our Tuesday. And Wednesday, just as hot, if not hotter. Morning lows around 77. Afternoon high around 102. We have an isolated shower, a thunderstorm chance by Thursday. A little better chance Thursday night into Friday, and we could use that rain. From News on 6, I'm meteorologist Travis Meyer.
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13: At the YMCA, people are the foundation of who we are and who we have been for nearly 170 years. 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
0: This is KOTV Tulsa, KXBL HD2 Tulsa, KHTT HD2 Muskogee, KBOO HD2 Henrietta,

in terms of what the past couple of years have provided them in terms of development. It's ass. It's garbage. It's why they're in this situation. When you guided them in terms of development, it's ass. It's garbage. It's why they're in this situation. When you get over the hump and you finally break through and you do it early in particular, we see it in football a lot.

0: of like your buddy who's got a ton of money going to a really nice steakhouse, sitting there eating steak and potatoes and a salad, you know, dropping a big tip, walking out the door, $147 for himself for a dinner or whatever. He never thinks twice about it.
1: Yeah.
0: But for someone else that doesn't get to do that very often, that's a pretty big deal. So, like, yes, the Dodgers traded three players, and someone could look at their system and go, they didn't give up Josue Topala. They didn't give up Mike Sirota. They didn't give up any of their top three prospects. They gave up their number four outfielder in Zaire Hope or whatever. Zaire Hope would be the number one prospect in 15, 18 systems.
1: Right.
0: Zaire Hope's going to hit 25 homers and steal 35 bags in the big leagues most years. He's going to make all-star teams. Like, I am a huge believer in Hope. People say, well, River Ryan's 27 years old. He's Chris Winkie. He's 100 years old, whatever. You know what else he is? Filthy. He's got really good stuff. That's a mid-rotation type starter for a lot of teams right now. And then the throw-in in the deal is pretty stuffy and has some legit numbers in single A and is on the come. So for a rental, that's about as good a rental return as you're going to find. I just don't buy into the narrative that, like, they got not enough or you know, I think people talk themselves into something that was ridiculous. It's like rolling up into, I'm going to use a lot of food analogies because I'm fat, but it's like rolling up into a restaurant with like $40 and thinking you're about to eat like a king. Like, that's your problem if you're shocked that a hot dog costs $9 these days. That's what it costs.
1: Grant Paulson, MLB Network Radio, joins us as we recap a active and busy trade deadline in Major League Baseball. Can we, let's do this. Let's take our talents up 95 for a second. Before you give us, like, your official thoughts on the Adley Rutschman deal, him getting sent to Boston, can you give your condolences to Orioles fans? I'm just reading the timeline, GP. Orioles fans, absolutely distraught. Make sense of the deal from Baltimore's perspective.
0: Well, so a couple of things, right? Number one, I like the trade for Baltimore, actually.
1: Okay.
0: But I do feel really bad for Orioles fans because what was supposed to have happened in this era did not happen. And they accidentally, a year ahead of schedule, won 100 games, and they kind of said, oh, this is year one of a six or so year window. We don't need to get aggressive. Mm. We'll be back next year. They were never back.
1: Yeah.
0: And it's a really good lesson, I think, for whether you're a small market, medium market, big market team. If you arrive a little bit early, you know, you're knocking on the door, I got to tell you, you can't just count on being back the following season. I think the Orioles are a great indication of that. And then you look at the number one system they had, it ranked via every outlet for years and years. It just hasn't delivered. You know, Jackson Holliday was the number one prospect in the sport. He's a guy right now.
1: Yeah.
0: You look at Colton Cowser, and I could go down the list. I mean, even their superstar, Gunnar Henderson, has played at an MVP level through significant stretches in the big leagues. He's had a down year. Rutschman has actually bounced back and had a really good season, was an all-star this year. But you know, he tailed off after some strong early success in the big leagues. So they got to dive in on what happened there. It's one thing to get prospects to a point where they're killing it at the high minors like Kobe Mayo, but then you get them to the majors and they really disappoint. You know, Heston Kerstad and others, like, why didn't that work? So I feel for Orioles fans. I have great empathy for this experiment kind of getting off the rails. That said, I think this was a really smart deal. They have a catcher of the future waiting in the wings. He's already been paid. You're not going to be able to play both of them at catcher. There's a little less value for either of them playing first base or DHing at their offensive profile anyway. And it's a multi-year, you know, return. So you're going to do pretty well. Now, I didn't think they'd do this well. You trade them to Boston. you get Ianson as the centerpiece of the deal. You get three of their top five prospects. You get their top couple of rated right-handed pitching prospects. It's kind of exactly what the O's need. Always a risk. Always looks better on the day you bring all the guys in than 3 years from now because there's going to be players that don't pan out. But I think the Red Sox paid a little bit of a tax for acquiring a guy within the division that the Orioles didn't want to trade to their rival. Yeah. And they gave up even a little bit more than I thought they would be able to get for Rutschman.
1: If you were a Red Sox fan a couple of months ago, you probably didn't think a move like this was possible. They come off of a sweep this weekend of the Dodgers. You go out and add Adley Rutschman. If you're a Sox fan right now, how are you feeling going into the second half of the season?
0: Well, I mean, you've been elated from Jump Street. I mean, the last month has been a dream. People thought this team was terrible and basically that it was a fairly listless operation, and they have completely turned themselves around. I think Chad Tracy, their interim manager, deserves a lot of credit. I mean, their president of baseball operations, Craig Breslow, has gone from, you know, being on a hot seat where people wanted him out to being in the running for the point. So I think that their turnaround, their renaissance has been an all-timer. And the fact that they ripped off, I think it was, what, the 14 straight wins. And, I mean, even after they lost a couple games there, they're right back on fairly lengthy winning streak. They've been the best team in the sport since they turned a corner. And it's not like an overly impressive roster of you know, huge payroll, like stars at every position. I mean, they've done a nice job kind of passing the baton, different player every day. I think they're well-built with starting pitching. Some of the guys that we thought early in the year to be trading, you know, young arms like Peyton Tolley have come on. The way that, you know, their young pitcher, Jake Bennett, who they got in a deal with Washington for Luis Perales' pitch, he's been one of the better arms in the sport since he came up, made Connelly Early expendable, a guy that they trusted to pitch in the playoffs after four starts last year, who's still only 24 years old and looks like a mid-rotation type starter. Like, that's what kind of starting pitching they have, that they're willing to give up Connelly Early for a bat. Unfortunately, Curtis Meade already got hurt. But if I'm a Red Sox fan, I'm elated, I'm giddy, and I'm feeling really good because they're going to have a momentum going into the stretch run of this season that, frankly, Tampa Bay or the Yankees probably aren't likely to.
1: Outside of the teams that are kind of like at the top of the standings in terms of Major League Baseball in both the AL and the NL, the teams that have the best record, is there a team in the second half that you expect to kind of, I wouldn't say come out of nowhere, Grant, but continue to kind of chop wood and get themselves, you know, either in the wild card race or in the divisional race?
0: I like the Pirates, I think, a little bit in the NL for that wild card three spot. I think making a move to fortify their bullpen today, adding one of the better relievers on the market, was a win. I still think there's a little bit more in the tank offensively there. And I bet on starting pitching. I know Skeens is not having his normal season, but Jared Jones is a flamethrower. You know, when you're going good, to be able to dip into a rotation, the way Ashcraft threw, making an all-star team this year, I think that they're four deep or so in a rotation that I can kind of count on. Mm-hmm. That's how you rip off winning streaks. You know, the teams like the Cardinals, the Nats, the Marlins, that can't rip off those winning streaks. They haven't had the same consistency in the second half with their starting pitching. I could see the Pirates going five in a row, six out of seven, just because they'll get a run where, you know, it's a lot of quality starts strung together.
1: We'll let you go with some football talk, Grant. I know you were out at Commanders Park today. Can you be our eyes and ears for a second in terms of like what you saw in the first day of pads for the Washington Commanders?
0: Yeah, it was a good workout. They got a lot of good work in. I'm always a fan of that first day of pads because it's funny. You can always tell who, like, the dudes that are just so excited to throw pads on are. Like Caleb on Chase on the New England Patriot last year. Mm-hmm. Who was signed for $12 million, basically was acting like it was like September 14th. Like, dude was just, I mean, he had two hits that would have been monster hits in a regular season game, getting dudes on the ground. And you're just like, all right, maybe slow your roll a tad. Like, look out for your guys a little bit. But he was very physical, jumping around. It's just a fun day, you know, after several days of running around in shorts.
1: Yeah.
0: But I'll say this, Jaden Daniels has been better and better since the first day of camp. He's in a new offense, some challenging concepts under center, some things that he's never been asked to do. I thought his ball placement, his accuracy today was the best it's been all camp. The rookie wide receiver they drafted out of Clemson, Antonio Williams, mm-hmm. I wanted to see him with pads. They've got a couple physical corners in the nickel inside, like Amik Robertson coming over from Detroit. They could get their hands on him and see how he kind of worked in that area. And he's very shifty on his feet. You can see what they like about him. And I'll tell you, the star of the day today was their seventh overall pick, Sonny Styles.
1: Okay.
0: And he was coming downhill, kind of run fits and some blitzes. And he was just violent and physical and fast. And I think he's mostly been quiet in camp. He ramped it up on Saturday, was kind of very fast, made a couple plays in the flat. But today, at this fourth practice, and I've been at all four of them, it was by far the most noticeable and physical he's been, not surprising with the pads coming on.
1: Love to hear that, man. I won't be out there, I think, again till either Wednesday or Thursday. So super duper excited for that. Appreciate you getting us up to speed with that, my friend. Grant, that's all for you, buddy. Appreciate you making some time for us tonight. Staying up late with us, man.
0: Always a pleasure. I appreciate you, Linnell. Yeah, it was a fun day, fun trade deadline. So good chatting about it.
1: That is Grant Paulson of MLB Network Radio. Give him a follow on the old X app at Grant Paulson. More Westwood One Sports Tonight comes at you next.
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17: Severe storms that started with advanced warnings. 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The Oklahoma weather experts exclusively on 1170 News on 6 Now.
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0: kicking it with you as we get you up to 3 a.m. Eastern Time right here on Westwood One Sports Tonight. Stop number 5 of my NFL training camp tour took me to the City of Brotherly Love. I am still here in the City of Brotherly Love. If you're checking us out on the YouTube stream, you see the Mike flag. Shout out to WIP hosting your boy, allowing us to get this show off of the ground tonight. Eagles practice. We will recap that coming up in the 1 a.m. hour on the East Coast, 1 o'clock a.m. On the dot, that is. Right now, I do want to get into, real quick, before we reset things here momentarily, the 2023 quarterback class, the two quarterbacks that were at the top of that draft, C.J. Stroud, Bryce Young, they're going to be under the microscope all season long. Gave you some pretty strong thoughts on Wednesday, I believe it was, about how I felt about C.J. Stroud and where he stood in terms of, you know, whether he was going to get an extension or not. Bryce Young, the quarterback that went 1-1 overall in that draft, that doesn't have nearly as much talent and isn't nearly as tall or good at the position. We're closer to a decision with that contract than we are the C.J. Stroud contract. I think that has everything to do with Bryce Young's camp going, you know what, let's not take a risk here. If they're going to put something on the table, let's put pen to paper, because there's no guarantee, one, that I'm going to stay healthy, and two, that I will outplay the way that I've played already to this point in my career. And to address the latter portion of what I just said, if it is a situation where he doesn't play better than he's played to this point in his career, he's screwed and probably won't be a starter much longer in the National Football League. Y'all know how I feel about the situation. You know how I feel about Bryce Young. Have you taken a look at their injury situation in camp? I mean, it feels like every important piece that's touched the grass this summer for the Carolina Panthers is dealing with some sort of injury, ranging from ACL tears to soft tissue injuries. They're getting hit every which way by the injury bug right now. They are. And if you're a Panther fan out there, buckle up. That division going to be a lot more competitive than people give it credit for. Coming up top of the midnight hour, we recap Steelers practice next.
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Big Voice Guy, still kicking it with you. First hour in the books. Here on a Monday night edition of Westwood One Sports Night, Youngest in Charge, getting you up to 3 a.m. Eastern Time. My training camp tour continued this afternoon in the city of brotherly love for the Philadelphia Eagles. In exactly 1 hour, 1 a.m. Eastern Time, I will recap everything that I saw out at Eagles practice. Before I was at Eagles practice, though, I was out there

say there is not a sizable gap in talent between the roster of the Pittsburgh Steelers and the Baltimore Ravens. In this division, as I have said, every chance I get, this division is going to be in talent between the roster of the Pittsburgh Steelers and the Baltimore Ravens. In this division, as I have said, every chance I get, this division is going to be an absolute slobber knocker.

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17: It's been a hot day across the area. We're looking at a warm night tonight with fair skies. Look for an overnight low at 73. Back up to 100 as we work our way into our Tuesday. And Wednesday, just as hot, if not hotter. Morning lows around 77. Afternoon high around 102. We have an isolated shower, a thunderstorm chance by Thursday. A little better chance Thursday night into Friday. And we could use that rain. From News on 6, I'm meteorologist Travis Meyer.

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0: football, I was a man that was leading an organization. My guys would play. My quarterback in particular would play. But it's a tone setter, man. I don't care what anybody says. It sets a tone. Not the end result, but how your starters look if they play. There's a tone that gets set. There's a swagger that comes along with it if you play well. If you play well. I want to open up the phone. So like I said, 310-840-4910. Mike McCarthy says he doesn't know whether or not Aaron Rodgers is going to play in the preseason or not. I'm talking to all NFL fans out there. Should starters play in the preseason? Do you have a problem with your team's starters playing in the preseason? 310-840-4910 is the number. I'm going to put my own team under the microscope because I was hot last year when Jaden Daniels only receives one series of work during the entire preseason and then proceeds to get hurt during the regular season. Guys got to play. The best way that I can put it, the only way you get ready to play football is by playing football. This ain't AAU basketball where you can run shell drill and get better. Got to go play, man. For real, with the refs and the whistles and tackling guys to the ground. For my team in particular, my beloved Washington Commanders, and I'm going to take it back to them because I'm going to be selfish here for a second. I'll be ready to riot if all the starters don't play defensively going into the preseason. Inserting a new scheme on both sides. You got to play your guys. But from your vantage point, no matter who you root for, what is your thoughts on the culture of preseason football now in the National Football League? 310-840-4910. Do you think it's something that needs to happen? Do you think it's something that can continue? And if your team decides to sit there with it, 310-840-4910. Number. I think as we go throughout the night, hopefully we get a bunch of different thoughts on this. But as we go throughout the night, there's a bias that I have. You got me. Cat's out of the bag. There's a bias that I have right now. The bias that I have exists in towards the NFC, the NFC East in particular. There's a bias that I have about the NFC Conference and the NFC East in particular. Well, you're thinking, well, no, you're a Commanders fan. Of course you're biased towards the NFC East. It's not the Commanders, though, guys. It's not. I told you all, training camp tour continued today. I was out in Philly. I'm still out in Philly. What's the phrase? Recency bias? Maybe that's what some of you will call this when it comes to my newfound affinity for the Philadelphia Eagles. I've said it all offseason long. They've got the widest variance of potential team success of any team in the NFL. I can see them being a 6-win team. I can see them punching their ticket to the Super Bowl. Bunch of different ways that things can go for the Eagles. The big question for Philly coming up in 2026, how will quarterback Jalen Hurts fare in this new Sean Mannion offense? I got the chance to get an up-close and personal look at the Super Bowl champ. Recap Eagles practice for you next.
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0: He's got to play. I don't know how many joint practices the Steelers have on their schedule. He's got to play. New offense, new weapons. Let's build some timing with one another. That's how I look at it. 310-840-4910. Preseason culture in the NFL has changed a lot to the point where now starters are barely playing throughout the course of the preseason. I hate it, and I think the football product has suffered as a result of it.
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0: start of the season looking lousy, you know, and it's all because of that shortened preseason and, you know, teams not taking the risk of playing their starters. And so it's like, hey, we want a better product. You got to get, your team out there, the team that you want, you know, starting week one. And it only gets better if, you know, you play your starters in preseason. So, hey, got to follow what the GOAT says.
1: I agree with you, man. I think you're spot on. I appreciate the call. I keep going back to what I said before, man. The only way to get prepared to play football is by playing football. 310-840-4910 is the number. More of your calls coming up. Aaron Rodgers and Mike McCarthy in Pittsburgh, they're debating whether or not Rodgers is going to play in the preseason. We're talking NFL preseason culture on the other side. Give me your team and your reaction if, like Coach Schottenheimer in Dallas, what if your favorite team's coach came out and said, nah, we're not playing our guys at all during the preseason? That's next here on Westwood One Sports.
2: Quarterback battles continue every day. Michael Penix Jr. versus Tua Tagovailoa in Atlanta. The Vikings have J.J. McCarthy against Kyler Murray. When the starter is named, we'll let you know. Westwood One Sports.
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2: It's been a hot day across the area. We're looking at a warm night tonight with fair skies. Look for an overnight low at 73, back up to 100 as we work our way into our Tuesday and Wednesday. Just as hot, if not hotter. Morning lows around 77, afternoon high around 102. We have an isolated shower, a thunderstorm chance by Thursday, a little better chance Thursday night into Friday, and we could use that rain. From News on 6, I'm meteorologist Travis Meyer.
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0: podium ever. It'd be the quietest, shortest press conference you've ever seen in your life.
1: They barely send Marcus Mariota, and he's well-known second-team guy.
0: Yeah. Will Levis better just be lucky he's getting airtime. And that's what he's going to do with it. He's fighting for his right to be a starter. Back to me saying that Washington broke Will Levis. He went 18 of 37. That's a 48% completion percentage, the lowest completion percentage of his career in a single game. He did throw two touchdowns, though. So maybe we didn't break him too bad. The last tape that
1: he was talking about, he was throwing the ball behind him.
0: Yeah. He's much better. That's the thing, Denton. He said he's much better than he was then. You know?
1: Low bar.
0: Did he just not play at all during 2025? I think he had an injury, if I'm not mistaken.
1: Well, I mean, they had Cam Ward. So they're like, hey, we're not putting you on the field.
0: But Cam Ward started every game from day one, right? I'm pretty sure, yeah.
1: Yeah, it's just interesting. He's day one starter.
0: It's interesting that he didn't get any...
1: What is he going to learn from Will Levis, respectfully?
0: Well, yeah. What is he going to learn from Brian Daboll? Sorry, Tennessee fans. 310-840-4910 is the number here on Westwood One Sports Night. Final hour of power coming at you momentarily. It's been an interesting show to start here. While we have a couple of seconds, those of you that are just now joining us, just now tapping in, we appreciate you being here. Crazy, crazy Major League Baseball trade deadline. 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Final hour of power coming right at you here on a Monday night edition of Westwood One Sports Night. Elliot Shore Parks, Eagles insider for WIP in Philadelphia. He joins the show next, and you're going to hear him break down the Eagles. Stick around for what he thinks about the Commanders as well. That's next.
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0: this year.
1: So I'm a NFC guy. So, you know, I gotta probably stick there. I'm intrigued by the Giants. I really am. You look at last year and how many games they were up and they lost. Like, they could have been a 9-win team last year. And then you add John Harbaugh, and I think it's fair to question if he's still an elite head coach, because he's not had much playoff success recently, despite having Lamar Jackson. But he's certainly someone that knows how to win double-digit games, and he's someone that knows how to manage a game, and someone that I think, unlike Brian Daboll, can win those close games. So I think the Giants are going to have a really good defense. I think they've improved their offensive line. I think Jackson Dart showed flashes last year. We'll see if he can improve. It's hard from year one to year two if you're a quarterback to improve. A lot of them take a step back, and then, you know, once the NFL has tape on them. But I'm in on the Giants. Now, the issue is they play in a tough division. The Cowboys and Eagles are better than them. I think Washington's going to be terrible. So I do think I think Washington is like, could be done by midway point. You look at the start of their schedule, how bad their defense is going to be. Don't think they have good skill position players. Think Dan Quinn's era is kind of like in the end there. So I think they're a team that could be like 2-6 in the first 8 games. They have a really tough start to the schedule. So I look at the Giants, though, as a team that could potentially be a wild card team.
0: I got the chance to watch the Giants at the Greenbrier the other day. You're right on point. They're big up front along the offensive line. They got speed at linebacker with Tremaine Edmonds and Arville Reese. They're going to be definitely a tough group to contend with. Elliot, we appreciate you making some time for us, man. How can the folks check you out?
1: Yeah, follow me on Twitter for better or worse. Yeah. It can be a funner or frustrating experience, but at Elliot Shore Parks, and then the Go Birds pod. If you're an Eagles fan, every single day, 5 a.m., a new pod in your feed. So go check it out.
0: Elliot Shore Parks, ladies and gentlemen, we appreciate you giving us some time. More Westwood One Sports Tonight coming up on the other side.
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3: It's been a hot day across the area. We're looking at a warm night tonight with fair skies. Look for an overnight low at 73, back up to 100 as we work our way into our Tuesday. And Wednesday, just as hot, if not hotter. Morning lows around 77, afternoon high around 102. We have an isolated shower, a thunderstorm chance by Thursday, a little better chance Thursday night into Friday, and we could use that rain. From News on 6, I'm meteorologist Travis Meyer.
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2: We don't have somebody in Washington, D.C. 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
3: Severe storms that started with advanced warnings. 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

0: It's your time to shine, pal.
1: Yeah, we're going to squeeze this in here. I don't have a lot of time, but this needs to get off my chest. The new Spider-Man movie is the best Marvel movie that they've made in at least 4 or 5 years. I mean, we're going like all the way back to Avengers Infinity War. I went and I saw it over the weekend. Tom Holland has surpassed Tobey Maguire as the best Spider-Man. Anyone that thinks otherwise is blinded by nostalgia. The movie was so good, dude. It was so, so good. And I didn't really have like super high expectations for it, but I just walked in there and I was like, this is an amazing movie. I love Tom Holland.
2: I love to hear that. My thing that I keep questioning when it comes to, this is going to make me sound like I just hate Marvel and everything, but I don't. How do they come up with so many different plots?
1: They have like hundreds of years of comics to play off of. So like they're pulling from a bunch of different comics, putting certain spins on it. I mean, Spider-Man's been around for almost 100 years on the nose.
2: Jeez.
1: He's old.
2: A lot of people kind of expressed what you just said on my social media, reading my timeline. A lot of people felt that way about the movie. The last time I went to the movies, I fell asleep and snored and almost got kicked out. So that's bad. Thank you, Denton Day. Thank you to all the guests that joined us. Thank you, Oliver Popular. Back with you tomorrow here on Westwood One Sports.
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It's number, what, 3 in the books for the Pittsburgh Steelers here at training camp. I'm here with rookie wide receiver Jeremy Bernard after practice number 3. I was talking to you off the record, man. What do you think the coaches like about your game to where they're giving you reps with this first team? 3 in the books for the Pittsburgh Steelers here at training camp. I'm here with rookie wide receiver Jeremy Bernard after practice number 3. I was talking to you off the record, man. What do you think?

0: I just make the most of my opportunities that they give me and just continue to work and get better, ask questions, be a sponge.
1: Have any of your teammates told you that you're like a football angel? To get to go from damn Alabama to Pittsburgh with the Steelers, man, two of the most first-class organizations at the collegiate level and the pro level.
0: Yeah.
1: What are some of the similarities, man, between the programs?
0: Man, just like the culture and then the fan base is the most unique thing. Like the way that they support, the way that they come out to practices and, you know, how much they show love. Like that's been something that I've been in for the last 2 years. And to be able to come to an organization like that is just a blessing.
1: You got a Hall of Famer under center. Was there ever a point in time where you was like, hold the hell up, man. This is Aaron freaking Rodgers that's throwing me the football.
0: Yeah, most definitely. Most definitely. It's definitely a surreal moment. So, you know,
1: how's y'all relationship been?
0: No, it's been good. You know, he coaches me up. We talk off the field. He teaches me in every moment that he can. I go and I ask him questions, and, you know, we just continue to, you know, build that trust that we need on the field.
1: You also share the room with one of the most decorated wide receivers in the NFL in DK Metcalf. Unique personality, got a super passion and wears it on the sleeve. What have you learned from DK, and how has y'all relationship formed since the spring?
0: Yeah, man. I mean, off the field, he's just like a good friend. You know what I mean? Like, you know, he's always, you know, there to support you. He's always trying to give his input whenever he can. He's gonna help you, you know, become, you know, a better football player. Learning the game and everything. He has a lot of years under his belt, so he know how the game goes. And so he just tells me to, you know, go out there, be confident in what I'm doing. You know, he knows that I know my responsibilities, and, you know, I'm going to make the most of my opportunities whenever those times come. But, you know, it's just been great being able to learn from each of them. Michael Pittman, you know, Rome, and also DK. So it's been great having all those guys in the room.
1: A vet room. And with something light, man. I don't know how much you follow the NBA. Crazy offseason. LeBron
0: honestly,
1: on the move.
0: Honestly, I don't.
1: Really?
0: Not for real.
1: Wow. Well, there we go.
0: Yeah.
1: Were you not good at basketball when you was?
0: No, I hoop, but I'm not. I like to be outside and doing stuff. Like, that's how I was when I was younger. So I never really paid attention to, like, NBA. I watch NFL a little bit. My thing is college football. I love to watch college football.
1: For sure. Jeremy, appreciate you making some time for me as always, brother.
0: For sure.
1: Man, oh, man. After hearing from Jeremy Bernard, makes you want to like the Steelers a little bit more just because he is just a stand-up young man and a stand-up individual. We'll keep the conversation on the AFC North coming up on the other side. Yeah, I know how I feel about the Browns. I was at Ravens practice. I've been at Steelers practice. The team that I didn't mention, they're probably the most slept-on team within the division. I'll tell you why next.
2: Bears QB Caleb Williams is generating a ton of hype. Coach Ben Johnson, are you worried?
3: He's used to handling a lot of attention, so I'm not worried about that.
2: Is it all too much too soon for the Madden cover star? Westwood One Sports.
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9: It's been a hot day across the area. We're looking at a warm night tonight with fair skies. Look for an overnight low at 73, back up to 100 as we work our way into our Tuesday and Wednesday. Just as hot, if not hotter. Morning lows around 77, afternoon high around 102. We have an isolated shower, a thunderstorm chance by Thursday, a little better chance Thursday night into Friday, and we could use that rain. From News on 6, I'm meteorologist Travis Meyer.
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0: super duper important now, but I can see it as we get closer and closer, it becoming a talking point. Here's not Aaron Rodgers. Here's Mike McCarthy on whether or not Aaron Rodgers will play in the preseason.
1: Well, I mean, that's, you know, those decisions are really going to be made once we get up to. Trust me, I have a lot of ideas. I have a lot of, I've talked about this, you know, I think in the beginning here. We have plans, but, you know, being a healthy system, let's see what happens. You know, what can happen between now and two. So, but yeah, he'd like to play. I would like to see him play. So, but we won't make a decision until we get all the way up to, because there's more that goes into that, just, you know, having one player play. It's, you know, it's the combination of players.
0: If the Steelers want to reach their potential in 26, Rodgers has got to play in the preseason. I want to open up the phones on this, though, at 310-840-4910. Because the Dallas Cowboys and their head coach, Brian Schottenheimer, came out yesterday and said, yeah, our guys aren't going to play any preseason action. They're debating as to whether or not they're going to let Caleb Downs play some preseason football simply because he's a rookie. He's never done it before. The teams that feel that they can get away with it, like, good luck. Good luck. I don't buy the notion that you can just win consistently without having your guys play in the preseason. I just don't buy it. And I know we've seen it happen across the league, but it's like I said a moment ago, you can't do everything I do. That's what you tell a younger family member, right? You can't eat everything I eat. Babies, for whatever reason, always love eating popcorn, knowing damn well they can't handle it. And it gets stuck in the little teeth. Can't have popcorn. That's how I feel about this situation. Other teams cannot play their guys in the preseason, Mike McCarthy. You can't move that way. And I was asking a media member on the sideline of practice. I asked him this. I said, man, it does look a little sloppy. Not sloppy. It looks a little lethargic out here. And they were like, yeah, it's Mike's big thing. He's all about protecting his players. He wants to protect the players. All right. Where did protecting the players get you in Dallas? Got you fired, Mike. Mike. Got you fired, pal. So I hope that he's being honest, that they're going to think through this and it's going to be a long, thought-out process, because it needs to be. We got to start putting more importance on the preseason, guys. And I know some folks are going to say, what the hell is this guy talking about? The thing that they're trying to get rid of, Linnell? We should put more importance on it? Yes. Yes. Here's why. When it comes to preseason football, right? When it comes to preseason football, if I was a man that was leading an organization, my guys would play. My quarterback in particular would play. But it's a tone setter, man. I don't care what anybody says. It sets a tone. Not the end result, but how your starters look if they play. There's a tone that gets set. There's a swagger that comes along with it if you play well. If you play well. I want to open up the phone. So like I said, 310-840-4910. Mike McCarthy says he doesn't know whether or not Aaron Rodgers is going to play in the preseason or not. I'm talking to all NFL fans out there. Should starters play in the preseason? Do you have a problem with your team's starters playing in the preseason? 310-840-4910 is the number. I'm going to put my own team under the microscope, because I was hot last year when Jaden Daniels only receives one series of work during the entire preseason and then proceeds to get hurt during the regular season. Guys got to play. The best way that I can put it, the only way you get ready to play football is by playing football. This ain't AAU basketball where you can run shell drill and get better. Got to go play, man. For real, with the refs and the whistles and tackling guys to the ground. For my team in particular, my beloved Washington Commanders, and I'm going to take it back to them because I'm going to be selfish here for a second. I'll be ready to riot if all the starters don't play defensively going into the preseason. Inserting a new scheme on both sides. You got to play your guys. But from your vantage point, no matter who you root for, what is your thoughts on the culture of preseason football now in the National Football League? 310-840-4910. Do you think it's something that needs to happen? Do you think it's something that can continue? And if your team decides to sit there with it, 3-1 number. I think as we go throughout the night, hopefully we get a bunch of different thoughts on this. But as we go throughout the night, there's a bias that I have. You got me. Cat's out of the bag. There's a bias that I have right now. The bias that I have exists in towards the NFC, the NFC East in particular. There's a bias that I have about the NFC Conference and the NFC East in particular. Well, you're thinking, well, no, you're a Commanders fan. Of course you're biased towards the NFC East. It's not the Commanders, though, guys. It's not. I told you all, training camp tour continued today. I was out in Philly. I'm still out in Philly. What's the phrase? Recency bias? Maybe that's what some of you will call this when it comes to my newfound affinity for the Philadelphia Eagles. I've said it all offseason long. They've got the widest variance of potential team success of any team in the NFL. I can see them being a 6-win team. I can see them punching their ticket to the Super Bowl. Bunch of different ways that things can go for the Eagles. The big question for Philly coming up in 2026, how will quarterback Jalen Hurts fare in this new Sean Mannion offense? I got the chance to get an up-close and personal look at the Super Bowl champ. Recap Eagles practice for you next.
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8: Our warming trend continues today under sunny skies. Temperatures climb into low 90s by the noon hour with highs near 100. Humidity stays lower, so heat index is not a huge factor today, but it is still a hot summer day with a light southeast breeze. Tomorrow, temperatures will make another run for triple digits with a slight chance of showers and rumbles of thunder. From the Bob Mills Weather Center, I'm News on 6 meteorologist Station Knight.
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0: Trey Lance was a bust. Yet, John Lynch is still the lead decision maker in San Francisco. 310-840-4910 is the number. Lewis at Massachusetts wanting to chime in. What's going on, Lewis?
1: What's going on, man? How you guys doing? I wanted to ask you a question. So what do you think when they're in practice and they're doing scout defense and scout offense, you don't think the quarterbacks are getting enough reps in those situations?
0: It's not even that they're getting enough reps, brother. They can't get touched. If you know, it's almost like being a kid, being like an elementary school kid, and you know your parents not gonna whoop your ass. You gonna do anything. You gonna have your cans in the cookie jar. You gonna stay up late. You gonna do whatever you want because you know you can't get touched. I feel like the quarterback position, more than any other position in pro sports, is difficult to simulate game action in practice because those guys are different once contact is involved.
1: You're right. No, I agree. I think they should be playing. And more like you say, it's for the fans, too. I mean, I guess the preseason games are actually good for season ticket holders, you know, because there's only 8 home games. Now you get 2 extra preseason games, you know, for tailgating, you know, get-togethers. So, I mean, you can look at it like that. But like you said, the NFL knows what they're doing. They know they're making money off of those games, too.
0: And look, I ain't mad at them, brother. I ain't mad at them. 310-840-4910. Is the number. And exactly 20 minutes are pal Elliot Shore Parks, Eagles insider for WIP in Philly, going to join us. I was out at Eagles practice. We'll get his perspective on what the Dirty Birds have looked like to this point in the season. This point in training camp. Little tease for you. Good day for Jalen Hurts. We'll continue to take your calls, though, at 310-840-4910. What do you make of the current preseason culture in the NFL? Mike McCarthy saying he doesn't know whether or not Aaron Rodgers is going to play preseason. Brian Schottenheimer in Dallas saying it today, August 3rd, that none of his starters are going to play in preseason. Give me your team, your favorite team, and your reaction if your head coach decided to shut down your starters for the preseason. Your calls plus the Mayo man in Tennessee put his foot in his mouth once again. Let's hear from Will Levis. Plus, take your calls next here on Westwood One Sports.
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1: That's a good sign, ladies and gentlemen. Everything's going just fine. 310-840-4910 is the number here on Westwood One Sports Tonight. I mean, I don't care how groggy I am. Anytime I hear that song, that version of this song on this show, I will be popped. About an hour and change left to go. And Ted just looks so confused for a second. About an hour and change left to go in the program. Loaded final hour of power for you. Elliot Shore, parts of WIP in Philly. Philadelphia Eagles insider going to join us. 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Before we get to Will Levis, Ryan is in Wisconsin wanting to check in. Ryan, what's going on, brother? Welcome into Westwood One Sports Night.
2: How are we doing?
1: I'm good, man. How you doing?
2: I'm good. So, got a few bets with my buddies. I'm in Wisconsin, and diehard Cowboy fan versus all the Packer fans, and I bet three of them that the Cowboys would have a better record overall than the Packers. What's your thoughts?
1: Where are the colleges? Can you give me some more context for that? Come on. Yeah, you got to give me something more than that.
2: What do you mean? So I thought the Cowboys would have a better record than the Packers.
1: Oh, I totally misheard what you said because you were muffled a little bit.
2: I apologize.
1: Your buddy is a Packers fan, and you bet him that that your Cowboys will win more games than the Packers?
2: My buddy, I bet three buddies, $100 each, that the Cowboys would have a better record than the Packers.
1: Oliver Pop, do you want to get in on this? Do you want to get some money in?
2: And I look at the odds and the
3: wrong
2: have one win over the Cowboys. I'm like, come on, they can't be real.
1: I don't know where to tell you to put your money, but do you agree? Do you want your starters playing preseason football, pal?
2: Absolutely not. No.
1: You're a Cowboys fan?
2: I am a Cowboy, 100%.
1: That's exactly why you're a lifelong loser. I appreciate the call. 310-840-4910 is the number. I want to let you all hear from I was gonna use that time to do a bad Scott Hall impersonation. Then you know how I feel about. I think my favorite moment in wrestling history is when the NWO invaded WCW and Scott Hall talked about the Nacho Man, really referring to the Macho Man, Randy Savage. The Mayo Man, Will Levis, had this to say about what he believes he is as a starter in the NFL.
4: I know I've put the tape out there already that I'm a dang good quarterback in this league, and I'm even better than I ever have been. So,
5: do you still have the faith that you have a future as a starter in this league?
4: 100%. I know I'm, I think I'm. There are not 32 quarterbacks in this league better than me. I know that for sure.
1: So it'd be different if Will Levis was like the backup to Cam Ward. He's the third stringer behind Mitch Trubisky. How the hell? What do you mean there aren't 32? There may not be 32 quarterbacks better than you, but there are two on your roster, pal.
6: I think he's right. There are not 32 quarterbacks better than him. There's a lot more.
1: Yeah, I'm about to say, what? 42.
6: At least it's a lot longer than 32.
1: The last time we saw Will Levis play extended action, 13 touchdowns, 12 interceptions back in 2024. Can I be honest, Denton? I feel like we broke Will Levis. When I say we, I mean the Commanders. I think the Commanders broke Will Levis, if I'm being honest.
6: Tennessee is so broken. Why is their third-string quarterback doing a press conference?
1: That's the question of the show, bro.
6: Do you guys not have anybody else better to put in front of a press conference?
1: Yeah, that is strange as hell.
6: But did he take over?
1: Like, who makes the? I gotta find out. When we go to Command Land next, or when you go tomorrow, you ask, how do you guys determine who does media and goes to the podium? Because if they sent Sam Hartman's ass to the podium ever, it'd be the quietest, shortest press conference you've ever seen in your life.
6: They barely send Marcus Mariota, and he's well-known second-team guy.
1: Will Levis better just be lucky he's getting airtime. And that's what he's going to do with it. He's fighting for his right to be a starter. Back to me saying that Washington broke Will Levis. He went 18 of 37. That's a 48% completion percentage, the lowest completion percentage of his career in a single game. He did throw two touchdowns, though. So maybe we didn't break him too bad. The last tape that
6: he was talking about, he was throwing the ball behind him.
1: Yeah. He's much better. That's the thing, Denton. He said he's much better than he was then. You know?
6: Low bar.
1: Did he just not play at all during 2025? I think he had an injury, if I'm not mistaken.
6: Well, I mean, they had Cam Ward. So they're like, hey, we're not putting you on the field.
1: But Cam Ward started every game from day one, right? I'm pretty sure, yeah.
6: Yeah, it's just interesting. He's day one starter.
1: It's interesting that he didn't get any...
6: What is he going to learn from Will Levis, respectfully?
1: Well, yeah. What's he going to learn from Brian Daboll? Sorry, Tennessee fans. 310-840-4910 is the number here on Westwood One Sports Night. Final hour of power coming at you momentarily. It's been an interesting show to start here. While we have a couple of seconds, those of you that are just now joining us, just now tapping in, we appreciate you being here. Crazy, crazy Major League Baseball trade deadline. 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Final hour of power coming right at you here on a Monday night edition of Westwood One Sports Night. Elliot Shore Parks, Eagles insider for WIP in Philadelphia. He joins the show next, and you're going to hear him break down the Eagles. Stick around for what he thinks about the Commanders as well. That's next.
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2: Our warming trend continues today under sunny skies. Temperatures climb into low 90s by the noon hour with highs near 100. Humidity stays lower, so heat indices is not a huge factor today, but it is still a hot summer day with a light southeast breeze. Tomorrow, temperatures will make another run for triple digits with a slight chance of showers and rumbles of thunder. From the Bob Mills Weather Center, I'm News on 6 meteorologist Stacia Knight.
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0: go against last year with everyone. I think the entire world except Addy was against him. And you know what? He took it with stride and he's going to work harder. And I've seen videos and stuff. He looks good. And I like this Texas team. And that's not me like, oh my gosh, he's a homer. Yeah, there's some truth to that. There's some truth to that, okay? For because sure. Why would I talk bad about the future, you know, a friend of the show in the future, Arch Manning. But yeah, no, this Texas team, come on. Yeah. The SEC is theirs for taking. That's it, okay? John Mateer owned him last year. A&M owned him. Lane Kiffin, he's probably going to be flirting with some sorority girls. This is Arch's.
1: Yeah, that's right up Lane's alley, it feels like. When you, I'm sure you heard the debate last week. We're not even in the debate. Coach Saban popping it at SEC Media Day, saying that, you know, the SEC is a deeper, better conference than the Big Ten. Just overall, what do you think is kind of the determining factor in what makes one conference better than another? Because I thought if you win the national championship, Addy, then your conference is naturally the best conference.
0: For football alone, yeah, I would say the Big Ten. For every other sport, give me the SEC. They dominate everywhere else. And I think that's where his comments, I think they go deeper than football, in my opinion. Mm-hmm. I think when he's looking at that, he says, you look at, this is sustained mm-hmm. success. Those are those two magic words that we always look for, sustained success. And that is what the SEC shows. Sure, last year they weren't in the national championship. Oh, boo-hoo. But look at all of their teams compared to some of these other conferences. The Big Ten, can Indiana repeat that? No. Ohio State and Michigan are your best choices. And again, Michigan's got the same Lane Kiffin problem where he's probably just going to be, you know, they're going to have some coach doing something nefarious.
1: That is
0: someone nefarious.
1: Yeah, it's a hell of a word, I would say. And a hell of a way to wrap this up. Before we let you go, I do want to get you to give a scalding hot, like, need to pour water on myself sort of take before we get out of here. For the National Football League, who do you have that's probably wondering, well, how is he wet all of a sudden? Pause. What? Give me a bold prediction for the NFL season, Addy. I can't. Don't talk about being committed.
0: The Saints will win the NFC South. There is no question about that. The Saints will win the NFC South. They will take down Baker Mayfield and the Bucks, who are already having their own little drama party over there. They will take down Tua, who Lord knows where he is, and Michael Penix Jr., who's missing a leg. They will take down the Panthers, who forgot that they were a team. Guys, book it right now. Whatever number it is at, the Saints will win the NFC South.
1: Get on that DraftKings Sportsbook app and go look at the odds for the New Orleans Saints to win the NFC South. That's based on baseball, college football, hoagies, and everything else you want in life. Addy Bates, ladies and gentlemen, appreciate you, Addy, giving us some time here tonight.
0: Of course. Y'all are the best. Anytime.
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0: your time to shine, pal.
1: Yeah, we're going to squeeze this in here. I don't have a lot of time, but this needs to get off my chest. The new Spider-Man movie is the best Marvel movie that they've made in at least 4 or 5 years. I mean, we're going like all the way back to Avengers Infinity War. I went and I saw it over the weekend. Tom Holland has surpassed Tobey Maguire as the best Spider-Man. Anyone that thinks otherwise is blinded by nostalgia. The movie was so good, dude. It was so, so good. And I didn't really have like super high expectations for it, but I just walked in there and I was like, this is an amazing movie. I love Tom Holland.
2: I love to hear that. My thing that I keep questioning when it comes to, and this is going to make me sound like I just hate Marvel and everything, but I don't. How do they come up with so many different plots? Like,
1: they have like hundreds of years of comics to play off of. So like they're pulling from a bunch of different comics, putting certain spins on it. I mean, Spider-Man's been around for almost 100 years on the nose.
2: Jeez.
1: He's old.
2: A lot of people kind of expressed what you just said on my social media, reading my timeline. A lot of people felt that way about the movie. The last time I went to the movies, I fell asleep and snored and almost got us kicked out. So that's bad. Thank you, Denton Day. Thank you to all the guests that joined us. Thank you, Oliver Popular. 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
11: Our warming trend continues today under sunny skies. Temperatures climb into low 90s by the noon hour with highs near 100. Humidity stays lower, so heat index is not a huge factor today, but it is still a hot summer day with a light southeast breeze. Tomorrow, temperatures will make another run for triple digits with a slight chance of showers and rumbles of thunder. From the Bob Mills Weather Center, I'm News on 6 meteorologist Stacia Knight.
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3: 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And I've been asking for a Texas, and somebody in the AL West help me. How the AL West collectively did nothing. Didn't really sell. The Angels sold, but the A's didn't. The Rangers, they didn't really buy. Just nothing happened. Nobody budged. Now let's go out to Fort Worth on the phone line. Declan in Fort Worth, a Texas Rangers fan, as asked for. You're on the Drake Toll Show. Good morning.
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10: Dodgers are saving Major League Baseball. Do you think I like saying that? Do you think those words, when they roll off the tongue, are helpful for me? That I can sleep at night knowing what's happening in Los Angeles right now? That I can sleep tonight knowing that one franchise is dictating the direction of Major League Baseball, and that was showcased again at the trade deadline? Do you think that's easy for me to reckon with here? I mean, you may have woken up a San Francisco Giants fan, a San Diego Padres fan. Heck, I'm a Texas Rangers fan. And thought, we're all making one push to beat the LA Dodgers. Everybody in Major League Baseball, you are trying to bolster a roster that can compete with the Los Angeles Dodgers. So the first thought, and the prevalent thought here is, well, then the Dodgers are killing baseball. The opening thought is the Dodgers must be killing baseball if everybody's chasing one thing. If everybody's seeing one thing, one team, one entity, one name, and they want to beat it, that's not good for the sport. To have one thing on a pedestal, that's not good for baseball. But what if, damn it, what if it is? This is the Drake Toll Show. Westwood One Sports, the Westwood One Sports app. 310-840-4910. 310-840-4910. The trade deadline has come to a close. The San Francisco Giants are decimated. The San Diego Padres, Casey Mize, Robbie Ray, have decided to bolster their arms to compete in 2026. There are teams that said this: hey, we see that there may be a lockout in 2027. We want to win now. We need to do it today. Our window might be a sliver of open. Let's put all of our chips into the basket of winning the World Series this season. Other teams said, whoa, hey, if there's a lockout next year, why would we go get high-end, big-money talent when we're just going to waste a year of their career, a year of them next season when we don't play baseball? Instead, let's go get great prospects that in 2 years' time will be effective for our major league team. And then there are the Texas Rangers, the AL West, the teams that said, I'm good. I don't need to do absolutely anything. I don't need to. I'm just going to sit right here and keep being bad. And maybe your squad is in that boat with the Giants who said, let's just give everybody away, hope for the best, and go home. And all of it boils down to the one question. If we're all chasing the Dodgers, if Major League Baseball is chasing the Dodgers, if the owners are colluding to send their stars to the Dodgers just to force the issue on the salary cap conversation, then are the Dodgers killing baseball or saving baseball? Well, I'll tell you this. Tarek Skubal, the guy they traded for, from the Detroit Tigers, he has no sympathy for you if you believe that the Dodgers are killing baseball. Let's take you to Tarek Skubal now.
11: Every team could trade for me. 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And you know, I don't really sympathize with people that blame the Dodgers for anything they've done. You know, they've developed a really good organization. They draft well. They acquire talent really well. They retain talent. It's a winning organization. Now the complaints seem to be because they've won the last two World Series. You know, I don't think it was like that 3 years ago. So I don't really sympathize with people that are complaining because the Dodgers, you know, do all the right things.
10: Oh, Tarek, that's the perfect segue on the Drake Toll Show. Westwood One Sports, the Westwood One Sports app for today's obituary. You just heard the man Tarek Skubal tell you, anybody could have traded for me. Don't be mad, the Dodgers are a great organization. Anybody could have gotten me here, okay? Come on. It's fair trade, fair market. Huh. Dead today, my sanity. I have become a complete baseball conspiracy theorist out of this whole thing. I alluded to it a bit there. Let me unpack it for you. The owners colluding to help the Dodgers? Why would the Tigers front office want to help the Dodgers? Why would the Red Sox front office want to help the Dodgers? Why would anybody want to help the LA Dodgers? Oh, it's a mind game. Riddle me this, Detroit Tigers, who reportedly reached out to the Dodgers first about taking Tarek Skubal. Does it not help the salary cap in the collective bargaining agreement negotiations if there is one super team who's paying $430 million? What the owners can do is they can take all the best talent in Major League Baseball and either through free agency or through trades, allow all that talent to go to LA. Then, when we sit down with the owners and the players for the collective bargaining agreement, the owners say, look, players, That team's paying $430 million. That super team over there is destroying baseball. Look, players, you're

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7: Our warming trend continues today under sunny skies. Temperatures climb into low 90s by the noon hour with highs near 100. Humidity stays lower, so heat indices is not a huge factor today, but it is still a hot summer day with a light southeast breeze. Tomorrow, temperatures will make another run for triple digits with a slight chance of showers and rumbles of thunder. From the Bob Mills Weather Center, I'm News on 6 meteorologist Stacia Knight.
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8: From Glenpool to I-44 northbound on 75, it is 10 minutes, 13 minutes from Garnett to Utica westbound on the BA, and it's all clear southbound 169 through Owosso. I'm Randy Fuller with Oklahoma Zone Traffic.
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13: Severe storms that started with advanced warnings. 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The Oklahoma weather experts. Exclusively on 1170 News on 6 Now. 1170 AM News on 6 Now traffic from the Classic Chevrolet in Owosso Traffic Center.
14: Pretty nice road conditions so far this morning in the Tulsa Metro. Looking good westbound on the BA, about a 20-minute trip, Creek Turnpike into the IDL. Currently no delays at all northbound on 75, leading through the roadwork at 96. I'm Randy Fuller with Oklahoma's own traffic.
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16: The San Diego Padres are 11 games out of the lead in the NL West. The Padres are behind the Arizona Diamondbacks right now for second in the NL West. They're third in their own division at 58 and 55 in an impossible National League. But at the trade deadline, they did not sell. They bought. They want to go to the playoffs. They want a wild card spot. They want to win now. They want the window to be now. It is the Drake Toll Show, Westwood One Sports, the Westwood One Sports app. And you at 310-840-4910 can get involved. Is this the right move? Did the Padres overdo it at the trade deadline and go a little bit too far, because it better work and it better work quick, as the San Diego Padres went out and got Casey Mize and Robbie Ray in the rotation to fix a rotation that's been starting J.P. Sears. Yeah. Let's go to the expert out to San Diego. Ben from San Diego on the phone line. Ben, you're on the Drake Toll Show.
17: What's up, Drake? I think that this whole thing is like a multifaceted thing. From the ownership not being able to spend, being in a limbo at the beginning of the season. I think the organization wants to give the fans meaningful baseball, which you can't fault. But this goes back with A.J. Preller to the Juan Soto trade. He's been giving away prospects for a long time. Whether you're a traditional baseball fan, you might not like it, but I personally enjoy it. You don't see a GM willing to give up these prospects. And he gave up a 17-year-old shortstop in rookie ball and a double-A pitcher who FanGraph has a ceiling out of his starter, maybe, in the minor league or major league for Robbie Ray. What hurt was Cash Mayfield, our second prospect. He's got some upside that we gave to Detroit. I like what he's doing. We're one game out of a wild card spot.
16: Yep.
17: Behind the Diamondbacks, and we're one game out of the second wild card spot, I believe, the Phillies as well. Joe Musgrove, Nick Pivetta have rehab starts today in Lake Elsinore. So we may have a new starting rotation within a week. You can hate it, you can love it, but I guess the organization wants to go for it. So that's all I really got.
16: Appreciate the phone call from Ben in San Diego on the Drake Toll Show, 310-840-4910. Thanks again for the phone call, Ben. You can get involved by calling or texting the show and be heard live on SiriusXM 375, the Westwood One Sports app, the Drake Toll Show YouTube channel, and live across 300-plus affiliates over the country and North America. Ben from San Diego has a GM who wants Ben in San Diego to be happy, A.J. Preller. A.J. Preller likes sexy baseball. He likes the names. He likes a team that has Casey Mize and Robbie Ray. Even in a year, you're a couple games back of the wild card, this thing can blow up in your face. But let's go get Casey Mize and Robbie Ray, because it'd be kind of cool if the San Diego Padres had hope. If the San Diego Padres can get healthy, if in the last 2 months of the season, the Padres can keep a championship window open, can compete for a World Series. As a fan, that's what I don't need my GM to be reasonable. As a fan, I don't care who's in double A. I don't need the single A guy, the 17-year-old. As a fan, I'm my ninth best prospect. If you trade that guy away, I already didn't really know his name. You know, I wasn't that keyed in to triple A. So I want to see my ball club at the highest level win. And that's me. That's Drake Toll. As a fan, I like the sexy names. I like feeling like a championship window is open. That's what the Padres want to deliver their fan base. It's what A.J. Preller, the GM, wants to deliver his fan base. Notable baseball expert, MLB Radio, MLB Network's own Addie Bates, producer of the Drake Toll Show. The San Diego Padres. Actually, let's do this. There's a very good chance the San Diego Padres are our idiots of the day.
18: Idiot of the day.
16: A team that is 12 games back in their own division. A team that is two games back out of the wild card. Just went and got two top-end arms to bolster their pitching staff in 2026 with 2 months remaining. Is that an idiotic move for A.J. Preller? Or is this a smart move for the Padres, who keep a championship window alive?
19: Look, I mean, Ben said it. This rotation has been banged up the entire season, and they've had some issues with the offense. And guess what? A.J. Preller, he attacks every single trade deadline. I was watching MLB Network yesterday, and they put up a graphic of how many prospects A.J. Preller has traded away in his tenure, and it was pages long. Pages long. But here's the deal. It works for that organization. He got Mason Miller from the Sacramento Athletics last year at the deadline, and he had to trade away a couple different people. A lot of prospects for him, but Mason Miller has been great for the Padres. I don't think they're going to win the NL West. I think that's the Dodgers for taking, unless somehow the electrical substation moves all the way down to Chavez Ravine and takes out that ballpark. But I do think they're a solid wild card team. And I think AJ Preller is doing what he does every trade deadline. And it works to a certain extent. Can they get over that final hump? Can they take down the Dodgers in the postseason? I don't think so, but it is worth a try, especially if you know there's might not be baseball next season.
16: The Bay Area, otherwise known as Chernobyl by the Sea. Many are saying, many are talking about it. The electrical substation in San Francisco. Another shout out on today's Drake Toll Show. The Padres want to win. They want to win now, but it's already August 4th. All 160. Look, you win your game on June 4th. It matters just as much as the game you win on September 4th. Just letting you know. Just keep you updated here. We're getting into, we're almost past the dog days of Major League Baseball into the hunt for the postseason. Idiot of the day. Man, those who don't go in. Let me preface this. Jerry Jones standing at a podium with 16 Dallas Cowboys cheerleaders behind him. Just that's the rustle of their pom-poms, by the way. They're just rustling the pom-poms for minutes on end as Jerry says, whatever the hell Jerry says. Here is Jerry Jones in Oxnard.
20: The only way you can possibly, in our case, with the New York Giants have it when we open up is to put it in right out here at training camp. It can't come out if it doesn't go in.
19: What would RFK say about that? What would he say that he doesn't
16: have? Well, let's take you to the White House. Here he is, Robert F. Kennedy Jr.
21: The most exotic. I will literally eat anything because I don't have a, I don't have
22: but even
21: I don't have a gag reflex. Let me put it like that. Put it like that. I will eat anything and.
16: I think RFK Jr. and Jerry Jones in the same room together. Again, mix that in with the president, who is just a tick away from Leslie Jordan. Has some Leslie Jordan to him. Has some of that.
21: I don't know.
16: Right, right. Those three on a podcast in a different world is, it could be, there's something there. There's some like Norm MacDonald, Bob Saget sitting down. But in this universe, it's about war. And I'm adding Jerry Jones to that list. I'm going to throw him in there. Our final idiot of the day. Major League Baseball owners. I got a theory. I'm going to flush this one out over the course of the next hour. The Major League Baseball ownership groups, across the league, they are sending their best players to the L.A. Dodgers so the L.A. Dodgers can get better on purpose. Why would they do that? Because the better the L.A. Dodgers get, then the more likely it is the players agree to a salary cap. The players say, we can't keep having the Dodgers dominate everybody. I can't keep up with the Dodgers. No. Well, that's the case. If you hate the Dodgers, well, guess we have to have a salary cap. Addy, we're pushing the break here. I'm going to flesh it out over the course of the next hour. But am I on to something? Are the owners the real idiots here?
19: Absolutely. But I think they're also the real geniuses at the same time. They're going to get it their way. Their way or the highway. And there will be a lockout. But they're trying their best.
16: When we return on the Drake Toll Show, are the Dodgers killing baseball or are they saving baseball? Somehow, some way, because the way the owners are moving, we're even closer to a collective bargaining agreement and no lockout. The players might be so fed up with the Dodgers that we don't have a lockout in 2027. I'll unpack it, but I need to know from you. Are the Dodgers saving baseball? 310-840-4910. As a Rangers fan, I'm not having a good time asking that question. 310-840-4910. We have to be honest with ourselves. It's Westwood One Sports, the Westwood One Sports app. Laura Jimenez runs the board and Addy Bates produces. Let's take you to Los Angeles when we come back. 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

That gets people talking. That makes you feel something. That gives you a visceral reaction. And the players in Major League Baseball will look at the Dodgers and say, I don't like that. And the owners will say, fine, we'll put a stop to it if you make a salary cap the future of baseball. It's Westwood One Sports, the Westwood One Sports app. When we come back, let's take you back out. 310-840-4910. Anthony's on the line to talk to Dodgers ruining baseball. Anthony, you hold on with us. We'll be right there with you. This is the Drake Toll Show.

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0: 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It is time for today's obituaries. In the form of dead or alive.
1: Don't do that.
0: Good, Laura. Just keeping you on your toes. Dead or alive today, Laura. Anita Page, dead or alive?
1: Alive.
0: Addie?
2: Alive.
0: She would be 116 years old.
2: So,
0: Anita Page.
1: That's young.
0: She is dead. Died in 2008. Billy Bob Thornton, Addie, dead or alive?
2: Alive.
1: Alive.
0: Yep. He's in those commercials, too. I wonder how you think I'm calling you from out here. I wonder how you think I'm out
2: Southwest,
0: on the far...
2: I'm just trying to get on your Wi-Fi. I don't need to see the 30-minute commercial. Just let me text my friends on a flight.
0: And I'm calling you over here from middle of nowhere. James Blackwood, Laura, dead or alive? James Blackwood, Southern gospel singer.
1: Alive.
0: Oh, Addy.
2: I'll kill him.
0: Oh, James Blackwood is dead. Probably in heaven, though. Probably in heaven. Actually, I should do some research on James Blackwood before I say that. I have no idea who that is. Born in 1919. Dead or alive, Addie, Tina Cole.
2: Who is she?
0: Actress from My Three Sons. Played Katie Miller Douglas.
2: Dead.
0: Laura.
1: Alive.
0: Tina Cole is listening today. She is alive. 83 years old. Yep. Yeah. All right. Alberto Gonzalez, Laura, U.S. White House counsel and former attorney general under George Bush.
1: Alive.
0: Addie.
2: I'll kill him.
0: He's alive. Only 71 years old, too. He's got some left in the tank here.
2: Only.
0: Addie, Jeff Gordon.
2: Mm-hmm.
0: Dead or alive?
2: What does he do?
0: He drives Carfax.
2: That's what I thought he does. Alive.
0: Laura?
1: Dead?
0: He's very alive. Jeff Gordon's very alive. Right? All right, last one. Don S. Davis, Addie.
2: Let's kill him.
0: Major Garland Briggs from Twin Peaks. Laura, dead or alive?
1: Oh! Dead. Dead.
0: Ah, he is dead. Yep, Don S. Davis is
2: dead. I killed him, yes. I was like, as soon as you said Twin Peaks.
0: Yep, you killed him. Oops. That's Laura Jimenez. Addie Bates runs the board. Colin Jones, Armour Williams, Bruce Gilbert, and Ryan McGuire. Thank you for your job. I appreciate it. Love you guys. See you tomorrow. Mwah. It's the Drake Toll Show.
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11: In this world, there's one man who refuses to follow the script.
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13: But it ain't about how hard you hit. 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
16: 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And on this Tuesday morning, the world of sports is alive. And we are going to get to all the big stories, including how and why the Boston Red Sox got it right yesterday at the Major League Baseball trade deadline. Everybody bitching and moaning and saying the Red Sox gave up too much for Adley Rutschman. I am going to deliver you what you desperately need, a clue, as we talk about the Red Sox a little later in the show. We will stay in the American League East, and I will tell everybody, as a Yankee fan, how I think the Yankees got it right. And 99% of Yankee fans won't agree with me. And the proof will be in the pudding come this October when I expect the Yankees to win the American League pennant and go to the World Series. Also, it's August 4th. We are in the thick of fantasy football season. And me, I, your boy, Nick Kostos, I do it every single summer. I have ranked my top 12 players in fantasy football for this year, and I can't wait to share it with all of you as we move along. Our bets for tonight will close the show in the final hour in the Power Hour. The phone number, 310-840-4910, 310-840-4910. We are on YouTube, youtube.com/@thekostos, T-H-E-K-O-S-T-O-S, and you can follow me on all social platforms at the Kostos, T-H-E-K-O-S-T-O-S. But we officially begin the terrific Sports Tuesday edition of You Better You Bet with a big-time contract extension in the National Football League. Had planned on leading the show today with the Major League Baseball trade deadline. We didn't get anything totally earth-shattering yesterday. That, of course, was the Tarek Skubal trade finalized on Saturday night from the Tigers to the Dodgers. By the way, Tarek Skubal starting tonight for the Dodgers at Wrigley against the Chicago Cubs, looking to end the Dodgers' four-game losing streak. How's that for a stopper for the Los Angeles Dodgers? Just the reigning two-time defending Cy Young Award winner in the American League, Tarek Skubal. So we were going to lead with the trade deadline, but then we got this huge piece of news about a half hour ago in the National Football League as the Atlanta Falcons and star running back Bijan Robinson, who has been holding in a training camp, as has Lions running back Jahmyr Gibbs. We'll get to him coming up in a little bit. Bijan and Gibbs have both been holding in, both looking for new contracts from their respective teams. This morning, Bijan Robinson, the first domino to fall, 3 years, up to $75 million, $51 million guaranteed, and at least for a few hours, I'm expecting the Jahmyr Gibbs deal to get done sooner rather than later now that the Bijan Robinson deal is done. So for now, like literally maybe only for a couple hours, maybe less, maybe more, Bijan Robinson becomes the highest paid running back in the history of the National Football League. In short order, I'm expecting Jahmyr Gibbs to become the highest paid running back in the history of the National Football League. So Bijan is expected to practice today with the Atlanta Falcons. And obviously, this is a signing that team president Matt Ryan, who's basically the general manager as well, and new team GM Ian Cunningham, who's working below Matt Ryan, this is a move that they absolutely had to make. Bijan Robinson, you don't need me to tell you this. There are some things I say on the show where I will make it clear. Like, I'm in the weeds, so you, the listener and viewer, don't have to be. I'm guessing that this is something that we all know. As huge football fans, we love fantasy football. Bijan Robinson is one of the best, and I'm going to use this term instead of running back because I feel like it's appropriate. One of the best offensive weapons in the National Football League, regardless of position. A running back with silky smooth hands who can catch the ball out of the backfield, can catch the ball going down the field, and obviously has the speed-power combination to break a long run at any period of time, at any point in the game. An absolute stud. A no-brainer move for Matt Ryan, Ian Cunningham, and the Atlanta Falcons. And since Matt Ryan took over as the boss in Atlanta, and Ian Cunningham becomes the GM. The Falcons have extended Bijan, extended Drake London, and extended Kyle Pitts. The foundational pieces at the skill positions for this Atlanta Falcons offense. And now, not that I expected anything different. I felt like, and I said it when we first came on the show and reported that Bijan and Gibbs were holding in. Like, they're going to get new contracts. It's going to happen. So I expected this to happen with Bijan Robinson. But now that it has happened, we can really start projecting what this is going to look like for the Atlanta Falcons. And I've talked a decent amount about the Falcons as of late, because when I go on to BetMGM, our show sponsor, and I take a look, because I am a betting man, as you know, and I take a look at divisional odds or, you know, award markets, win totals, you know, there are a couple of prices that I really like. I've talked about the Minnesota Vikings, right? That I think Minnesota's going to win the NFC North. Minnesota's a long shot price to win the division. I also feel that way about the NFC South, where at BetMGM, the Atlanta Falcons are plus 375, the longest shot to win this division. And I totally disagree with that. As it stands right now, I think the Atlanta Falcons will win the NFC South this year. And the Atlanta Falcons will host probably one of three teams and get destroyed on wild card weekend. Either the Rams, the Seahawks, or the Niners. Like, the second place team, just like lock it up right now. Second place team in the NFC West destroys NFC South champion on wild card weekend. We can just set that up, lock it up right now. That's what's going to happen coming up in January. But I do think it'll be Bijan Robinson and the Falcons. Not Baker Mayfield, his contract dispute, and the Tampa Bay Buccaneers. Not Bryce Young. Is he going to get extended or not? They've got quarterback drama as well, as far as Bryce Young is concerned. Nick Skorton out for the year. Not the Carolina Panthers. And I'm super into the New Orleans Saints and what Kellen Moore is building there as the head coach of the team. And Tyler Shuck in this young offense. Jordan Tyson. They just extended Chris Olave. I've got excitement about the Saints. And if I'm wrong, by the way, about the NFC South, and it's not Atlanta, I do think it'll be New Orleans. So I think New Orleans does have that kind of upside. I think the Saints are probably a year early on that. I can be wrong, and we'll find out quickly if that's the case. But my sense is that New Orleans is a little early on it. But again, if I'm wrong, I do think it'll be the Saints, not the Panthers, and not the Bucs. But I'm in on Atlanta. I'm in on Atlanta in this division. And it's not just because Bijan Robinson is one of the best running backs in the league, although it obviously matters. It's not just because Drake London is one of the best wide receivers in the National Football League, even though he is. And it's not just because Kyle Pitts had his breakout season last year, and I think Kyle Pitts is going to absolutely beast this year in Kevin Stefanski's offense. It's because I think they'll get above average play at the quarterback position, as long as Tua Tagovailoa is the quarterback. Now, Tua is dealing with the back injury, right? We told you last week that he left practice. Jack Strand, undrafted rookie free agent, was taking the number one reps at Falcons camp, and he has taken a lot of those number one reps as Cooper Rush, who was signed, gets a little bit up to speed in the offense. Michael Penix won't be cleared probably for another 4 weeks, and Tua is nursing this back injury. But I think it's important to remember this about Tua Tagovailoa because of the way things ended in Miami for Tua. I am never going to come on this show or any show or like privately say to anybody, because I don't believe it, that Tua Tagovailoa is Dan Marino or Steve Young or Patrick Mahomes or Lamar Jackson or Joe Burrow. He's not. He's not an elite quarterback. And this is not meant to be an insult. He's filthy rich. God bless him. He's never going to be an elite quarterback. But he doesn't suck. He does not suck. And because of how things ended in Miami, and because the contract was so, am I pronouncing this word correctly? I see it written onerous. I think I have that right. I'm using it correctly. I hope I'm pronouncing it correctly. Because the contract was such an albatross slung around the team's collective neck, the fact that the Dolphins literally

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10: Our warming trend continues today under sunny skies. Temperatures climb into low 90s by the noon hour with highs near 100. Humidity stays lower, so heat indices is not a huge factor today, but it is still a hot summer day with a light southeast breeze. Tomorrow, temperatures will make another run for triple digits with a slight chance of showers and rumbles of thunder. From the Bob Mills Weather Center, I'm News on 6 meteorologist Station Knight.
9: 1170 AM News on 6 Now traffic from the Classic Chevrolet in Owosso Traffic Center.
11: Northbound on 75, you're going to slow down at 121st for 10 minutes on the approach to the road work at 96. Now a 15-minute delay westbound on the Creek Turnpike in Broken Arrow between 129th and 169. I'm Randy Fuller with Oklahoma Zone Traffic.
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13: There's Gibbs on first down. Jahmyr Gibbs across midfield. One man to beat. Inside the 20, the 10. Touchdown on the first play from scrimmage. 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
18: Northbound on 75, looking pretty good out of Glenpool. Expected delay at 121st. Otherwise, traffic flow much improved in the Tulsa Metro. It's about a 15-minute trip from Elman Broken Arrow to the IDL downtown. I'm Randy Fuller with Oklahoma Zone Traffic.
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21: 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Lions head coach Dan Campbell was just asked at training camp if the Bijan Robinson extension would hurt the extension talks for Jahmyr Gibbs, which is the wrong question. The question should be, is the deal for Jahmyr going to get done today or tomorrow? And now that this has been said, that Bijan set the market, Jahmyr Gibbs will make a little bit more. We all know how this is going to go. So today is August 4th. So most of us, there are psychos like me who've been doing drafts all summer, but most of us will have fantasy drafts for our home leagues with friends, people we went to college with, grew up with, whatever. Co-workers. Those drafts are coming up in short order. So I have ranked my top 12 players in fantasy football this season. And this will be half-point PPR, which is, I think, the standard now. It's no longer standard, meaning no points per reception. I think PPR, points per reception, is probably, like, if I could choose my ideal method, half-point PPR, I think, is perfect, where you reward pass-catching running backs and receivers a little bit more than running backs that don't catch the ball. That, I think, is the perfect method of fantasy football. So here are my top 12 players in order. Now, again, Jahmyr Gibbs and Bijan Robinson will be the first and second picks of any fantasy football draft. And if they're not, like, your league is making a mistake. If you're picking third, and for some reason Gibbs or Bijan makes it to you, you make that pick instantaneously. You don't even think about it. So if you have the first pick, you're going to have to make a choice, right? Which of these two do you prefer? I prefer Jahmyr Gibbs a little bit because I think this Lions offense is more likely to smash than the Falcons offense. Now, I know I picked Atlanta to make the playoffs, and Detroit I currently have on the outside looking in, but Atlanta plays in the NFC South. If Detroit played in the NFC South, they could win 13 games, but they play in the NFC North. So a slight lean for me towards Jahmyr Gibbs over Bijan Robinson. So any league I'm in where I have the first overall pick, I'm taking Jahmyr Gibbs. And if you have the second pick, you just take whoever the person that picked first did not take. So Gibbs, Bijan, 1-2 for me. At three, because I think he has more touchdown equity, like I think he'll catch more touchdowns this season, because Puka Nacua is an absolute monster, right? And I'm talking on the field. The Rams have Devontae Adams, red zone target extraordinaire. Jamar Chase is the guy in Cincinnati for Joe Burrow. I prefer Chase to Puka. Even if I think Puka will catch more passes, I think Chase will catch more touchdowns. So I have Jamar Chase third, Puka Nacua fourth. And I think for most fantasy football, not that I'm an expert, but if you look at most like expert rankings, talk to people that do this for a living, those will be the top four players, right, in whatever order. Probably the two running backs in whatever order, whoever you like most. And then if you like Chase or Nacua more, that'll be third and fourth. Here's where I start to get a little wacky and where my personal rankings will deviate from a lot of what the experts will say, which doesn't mean I'm right. Just my opinion, right? We're all welcome to our opinions. Just like I used to have a boss who used to say, we're all television experts because we've all been watching TV our entire lives. Like, we're all huge football fans. We can all have, even if we don't get paid, we can all have our opinions on what's going to happen in fantasy football and in the NFL. I generally break ties with running backs early in fantasy. So at five, there's a bit of a curveball here. Give me Christian McCaffrey, fifth overall. And I know probably injury risk, right? Played all, maybe the only Niner who played all year last year. And like, what a thing that is to say, given CMC's injury history. If he's healthy, he's going to absolutely annihilate. He's going to be amazing. Give me CMC at 5. I am going to bank at 6 on Kyler Murray playing this year for the Minnesota Vikings. And if Kyler Murray's the quarterback this year for Minnesota, Justin Jefferson, I think, needs to be the next player off the board. So I'm not worried about J.J. McCarthy. I think he's terrible. I think there's a better chance J.J. McCarthy's on another team to start the regular season than he is starting for the Vikings week one, Sunday, September 13th at home against the Green Bay Packers. Justin Jefferson, 6th. JSN at 7. From the Seattle Seahawks, obviously. A little concern for me with Clint Kubiak now in Vegas. Brian Fleury, the new offensive coordinator in Seattle. But I mean, the blueprint has basically been laid out for JSN, who is the reigning offensive player of the year, and I think will have a great season catching the ball from Sam Darnold in the Seahawks offense. JSN next up. I have 3 running backs in a row following JSN in this order. Jonathan Taylor from the Colts. And I think the Colts' upside is to score a billion points this year. Love Jonathan Taylor. Kenneth Walker next from the Kansas City Chiefs. Andy Reid keeps talking about at Chiefs training camp about how they're going to use him in the passing game, and the Seahawks didn't. He's not insulting Seattle. He's just saying they didn't do it. They also won the Super Bowl last year. And they're going to use Kenneth Walker's going to be an every down running back for Patrick Mahomes and the Chiefs offense. I have James Cook next. I think we'll see more Ray Davis this year in Buffalo and probably more throwing the ball from Josh Allen with Joe Brady taking over. So a little bit of a grade for James Cook, but he's still in my top 10. At 11, another member of the Lions offense, Amon-Ra St. Brown, who should catch 130 passes this year from Jared Goff. And I debated at 12, Brock Bowers, the next big thing, or Saquon Barkley. I can't wait to talk more about the Eagles over the course of the summer. I am buying stock in Sean Mannion, Jalen Hurts, and this new Eagles offense. And my sense is we get a closer Saquon Barkley year to 2024 than we did a season ago. Saquon Barkley, my 12th overall player in fantasy football this year. Hour one done. Hour two for you coming up on the other side. We will get to the Major League Baseball trade deadline. Yankees, Red Sox, Padres, Skubal, and more coming up next on Westwood One Sports.
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9: Our warming trend continues today under sunny skies. Temperatures climb into low 90s by the noon hour with highs near 100. Humidity stays lower, so heat indices is not a huge factor today, but it is still a hot summer day with a light southeast breeze. Tomorrow, temperatures will make another run for triple digits with a slight chance of showers and rumbles of thunder. From the Bob Mills Weather Center, I'm News on 6 meteorologist Stacia Knight.
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0: you know, everybody waits the final minute before they have to make a trade.
1: Bob, appreciate the time. Stay well. We'll catch up down the line.
0: All right. My pleasure. Thanks, Nick.
1: 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I love that the Yankees sent Anthony Volpe down to the minors. I'm not rooting against Volpe. I have nothing against him personally. He has just clearly not lived up to the sky-high expectations, and probably unfair to, like, saddle him with, you know, next Derek Jeter, you know, born in New York, grew up a diehard Yankee fan in Jersey. Like, really tough spot for the kid. But he hasn't been good. Like, bottom line, performance-based industry. Like, this happens in life. Dominguez has been bad. See you later. And hopefully for the Yankees, George Lombard can get it together. Now, I'll just say this. Bob is definitely more plugged in than me. So when he says he's talking to people in the Yankee organization and they are privately pessimistic about Judge, it's worth considering. I have heard differently for whatever it's worth. I'm not saying he's definitely coming back. I'm not saying that. Just that I have spoken to people who are very familiar with a lot of this stuff. And they think he's coming back. I'm not disagreeing with Bob. Bob is an expert. He is a branded insider by this company, and I respect him. And he's been on the show a bunch over the years. So I'm not looking to turn this into Nick versus Bob. He has more sources than me. I'm just saying the guys that I've talked to, I think are pretty sharp. And my guess, even with what Bob said, I think Judge is going to come back. I can be wrong. That's my opinion. On the other side, more Nick Costos thoughts on the trade deadline. I thought Bob said some interesting things about the Padres. We'll get to them. We'll get to the Brewers. We'll get to the Cubs and more here on a Tuesday.
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1: 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I agree with what Bob Nightingale said in the last segment about the San Diego Padres and A.J. Preller's another aggressive trade deadline from Padres president A.J. Preller. In comes Casey Mize from the Tigers as they tear it down with Scooble going to the Dodgers. And Robbie Ray from San Francisco. And Bob's right. Robbie Ray for the last like month has been the best pitcher in baseball. Now the Padres need a couple things to go right with their lineup, which Bob alluded to. I think they have a pretty high ceiling. I won't pick them to beat the Dodgers. I like the Phillies more. But the Padres, I expect to make the playoffs in the NL. The Diamondbacks currently hold one of those wild card spots. Their big move was Lars Nootbaar, which sounds like something you buy at like an organic food store, a Lars Nootbaar. I think the Padres are clearly better. I think with these additions, the Padres will be playing in October. So I like what the Padres did. I like what Jed Hoyer and the Cubs did. Uber aggressive. All the injuries they've suffered this year at pitcher. In comes Kevin Gausman. In comes Clay Holmes from the Mets along with Tyrone Taylor. I really like it. And I think the Cubs will keep a hold on that first wild card spot. I don't think they'll catch the Brewers atop the NL Central, but I do think the Cubs will hold that first wild card spot. And they're going to have a lot of pitchers to choose from for the rotation when they make the playoffs. So I loved it from a Chicago Cubs perspective. I kind of can't get over what the Milwaukee Brewers didn't do. Okay. Here's an arm in the bullpen. Antonio Centezella from the Colorado Rockies. Here's Dustin May Okay. Do you know what the problem is with every player acquired by the Milwaukee Brewers? The big problem.

0: None of them are named Tarek Skubal. Tarek Skubal, in his introductory media session yesterday, as he gets set to start tonight for the Dodgers in Wrigley against the Cubs to stop the Dodgers' four-game losing streak, Tarek Skubal was defensive of his new team. He doesn't believe the Dodgers are ruining baseball. In fact, Skubal gave them a ton of credit. He said, any team in baseball could have traded for me. And the Dodgers did. The Milwaukee Brewers are a team in Major League Baseball. Ergo, the Brewers are a team that could have traded for Skubal. And given the fact that the Brewers are having a tremendous regular season, Milwaukee is currently 69-43. The Dodgers are 69-44. Nice. The Brewers single-handedly, A, acquired Tarek Skubal to pair with Jacob Mizorowski, and B, prevented the Dodgers from getting him and chose not to do it. Maybe they win the World Series, in which case we'll say, wow, that was brilliant to hold on to the prospects. My sense is it's not going to go great. And I can't believe that this is the path they chose. Behind Dore could have been Tarek Skubal. And the Milwaukee Brewers said, not only are we not going to get him, but we're going to let our biggest competition in the National League, the LA Dodgers, get him instead. Disaster. Horrible. Disgraceful from the Milwaukee Brewers. Final hour, Power Hour, coming up on the other side. Two great guests will join us. John Daigle talking fantasy football from Establish the Run. But we're going to start it off with friend of the show, the great Femi Abebefe.
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0: So Femi is going to join us on the show right now. And Femi, obviously, was on the show when Jake was here. But we don't say bring it up Jake anymore. Laura's on the board. So Femi gets to hear me say bring it up Laura.

quarterback is going to have a monster season. KOC, I think he's going to want to run the offense the way he's been doing it in the past. I like Kyler Murray and this offense quite a bit. I think Minnesota's another playoff team out of that NFC North, which is why I think Detroit takes quarterback. He was not signing there unless he probably had some assurances that he was going to be the guy. Justin Jefferson, I think back with a good quarterback, is going to have a monster season. KOC, I think he's going to want to run the offense the way he's been doing it in the past. I like Kyler Murray and this

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6: Our warming trend continues today under sunny skies. Temperatures climb into low 90s by the noon hour with highs near 100. Humidity stays lower, so heat indices is not a huge factor today, but it is still a hot summer day with a light southeast breeze. Tomorrow, temperatures will make another run for triple digits with a slight chance of showers and rumbles of thunder. From the Bob Mills Weather Center, I'm News on 6 meteorologist Stacia Knight.
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0: For Zay Flowers, it'll be this year with Declan Doyle calling the offense. All right, let's give you a couple of bets for tonight in baseball. Laura, please drop the dope-ass beat. All right, so here's what we're going to do. We're going to take that parlay boost token from BetMGM. I want to do the rock routine, shine it up real nice, and you know what to do with it. But no, we're going to take the parlay boost token, and we're going to add a parlay wager to my bet slip, and I'm going to activate DAT token. D-A-T. The parlay. Tonight. After last night's disaster. Ryan Weathers on the mound. Minus 200 against the Cardinals. With everyone's favorite house elf, Dobbins, starting for the Cardinals. JK's brother. Give me the Yankees, minus 200. And we are going to pair the Yankees with the Seattle Mariners. Minus 135 against the Detroit Tigers. Have a feeling that's the Seattle Mariners are going to start playing better baseball. I think the Mariners will end up winning the American League West. So a Yankees-Mariners two-team parlay at BetMGM, about plus 161. Use that token and see what the odds get you. I'm off tomorrow. Chris Mack will fill in. I'll talk to everybody on a Thursday. Until then, I am Nick Costos, wishing all of you minimal sweats, winning bets, and the absolute very best of luck. Our good pals, Black and Abdallah, are coming up next on Westwood One Sports.
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0: market year, I think. You have to stay healthy this year.
1: Yeah, and with Michael Penix and Atlanta, you know, throughout the years, I've always pointed out that the Falcons are a team that's a team that's overloved by a lot of people because of fantasy football, right? They always got these great fantasy football stars, but the team sucks. So once again, we look to Atlanta and Michael Penix. Can you figure it out? Tua Tagovailoa, is he going to be the quarterback? Can they fix that position? But once again, Atlanta is paying weapons around the team, and they don't have a good quarterback. We'll tell you the latest on that story coming up next.
2: Quarterback battles continue every day. Michael Penix Jr. versus Tua Tagovailoa in Atlanta. The Vikings have J.J. McCarthy against Kyler Murray. When the starter is named, we'll let you know. Westwood One Sports.
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0: sustained much warmer Wednesday morning, low of 78, a high of 102 to 103 on Wednesday. Slight chances for storms return late in the week. From the Bob Mills Weather Center, I'm News on 6 meteorologist Stephen Nairns.
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0: is trying to set themselves up to get Arch Manning. So then they have a quarterback for the future to set up and to win with. And who knows who that coach will be with Arch Manning at that time. I'm guessing it won't be Halfley. At some point, you know, okay, give him a 2-year run, but then they're going to swap defensive-minded coach. They'll go search for that offensive mind to match and marry with Arch Manning. So that's how the Miami is setting up their season. I don't read that same vibe from Atlanta. Although, taking care of all the weapons, the one thing they are missing is that quarterback. You know, they gave Drake London a new deal here in the offseason. Kyle Pitts got a new deal. So they are giving a lot of cash out to the weapons around a quarterback. And the quarterbacks, we don't know if they can play and or stay healthy, to your point. Because both Penix and Tua, throughout their careers, have been unreliable to stay healthy.
1: And that's why I think it's more of a, if we win, cool. If not, the backup plan is, this is an all-time draft, especially at the quarterback position. We've got not the quarterback guru, but a guy that can develop quarterbacks. Let's see what we can get out of Tua for an extremely team-friendly, cheap deal. If this doesn't work out, we'll draft a guy. It's not like Stefanski's going to get fired this year if they don't make the playoffs.
0: No, I just think he's too good of a coach that they're not going to be in a position to be drafting.
1: Okay.
0: Then they 1, 2, or 3 in this upcoming year.
1: Then guess what, Stefanski? Shake hands and make up with Baker Mayfield and sign him. Because that's the best option for you.
0: It's Black and Abdallah here on Westwood One Sports and the Westwood One Sports app. If you want to join the show, you can call or text us at 310-840-4910. Did you have any update over your car alarm situation? You told us yesterday on the show that for the last 36 hours going into yesterday's show, you had a car outside of your house on the street that the alarm was just going off for 36 hours, just constantly going off. Do you have any updates on your car alarm situation?
1: So as I left my house yesterday, the car had a ticket and a couple notes on it. And texting,
0: did you leave a note?
1: I didn't leave a note. No. Texting with the HOA group chat that everybody loves.
0: I'm sure that's
1: a part of.
0: That's a lot of fun. That's
1: people,
0: just what you want. 1,000 text messages from people that you kind of like.
1: People
0: and
1: know,
0: who you're nice
1: no,
0: to.
1: I like everybody. They're great. People know our neighbors that live in other buildings on the street, right? And so they were talking to other people. We had an HOA meeting yesterday that was scheduled.
0: Not around the car. HOA meeting
1: no,
0: on this.
1: Not about this. It was scheduled. It's a scheduled HOA meeting.
0: Did it take up the most time of the meeting?
1: It did not.
0: Wow.
1: It didn't even make the minutes.
0: Oh no.
1: Because when I got home yesterday after the show, the car was gone.
0: Oh, it was? Oh,
1: the car
0: so
1: was
0: it was
1: gone.
0: Towed.
1: It wasn't towed.
0: Oh, there was a person that came to claim their car?
1: I found out that someone, not anyone in my building, someone in the building that was, someone that the car was, the building that the car was in front of, because the car was like across the street, like kitty corner to our building, called the cops enough times that the cops showed up. And did the search on who the ownership was.
0: Yeah, look
1: the
0: off
1: owner
0: the
1: was.
0: License plates. Yeah.
1: Apparently the owner lives across like 2 blocks away, 3 blocks away. They went to the owner's house.
0: Yeah, knocked on the door.
1: Got the owner. Apparently this is not the first time this has happened.
0: With that car.
1: Apparently this happened while I was on vacation over the 4th of July when I was gone. And Sean Little was gracious enough to fill in for me, as he does whenever I'm gone. And this has happened before, and this guy knows it, which is why he doesn't park in front of his own building. And so the cops and other people were waiting for him to show back up with the police, and this dude was berated by many a neighbor. The cops showed up and, like, followed this guy as he took his car back and parked it in front of his building.
0: Okay, so he knows that his alarm
1: is faulty.
0: goes off randomly at all hours of the day.
1: This is not the first time he's gotten a ticket. This is not the first time this has happened. This is why he parks
0: his
1: car.
0: So he intentionally parks his car.
1: He intentionally parks his car
0: and walks back and forth
1: from his building.
0: So you don't have to worry about it because it's going off obnoxiously.
1: Because he knows and refuses to get it fixed, so he won't park it in front of his building. So the cops followed him. So he would park it in front of his building. And I don't know what happened. We don't know what happened after that. So I assume, and all these people were waiting outside for him. This is what I found out at the meeting. All these people were waiting outside for him. All these people were talking to him and berating this guy. And like, I thought my money was going to be on that this was going to happen. And
0: did
1: he was going to
0: tar and feather him?
1: I was under the impression that he was going to slink back under the cover of darkness. And like, this was just going to happen. I was going to show back up after work. The car alarm was going to still be going off. Meh, meh, meh, meh, meh. And like, as soon as it got dark out, like around 9 something, you know, he was going to slink back and like try to sneak in.
0: He knew people can hear his car alarm.
1: He's well aware. Well aware. Well aware.
0: So everyone knows where he lives now.
1: Everybody knows where this guy lives now. Everybody knows. The whole neighborhood knows. The whole street knows.
0: So, and you've never heard it before?
1: No, because apparently when the last time he parked in front of our street or our building, I was out of town.
0: No. I'm saying like, even with it 2 blocks away,
1: I haven't heard it before.
0: Sometimes like a block away, you can hear a car alarm going off.
1: No, because it's across a major street.
0: That's wild.
1: Yeah.
0: So he knows. He's well aware.
1: Well aware.
0: And he parks away so he doesn't have to be bothered by his car alarm.
1: But the worst the police can do is like force him to move it and give him like a noise ordinance ticket overnight. Like that's because it's like, it's not illegal to have your car broken, I guess. You know, he's not like parked in an illegal area or anything like that. He's not parked in a tow zone or in anybody's parking spot or anything like that. I just love that people were like waiting for him.
0: That's amazing.
1: Like people were going to tar and feather this guy. The cops not been there.
0: All right, so there you go. The HOA has settled the matter. The police.
1: We did it. We did not do it. It was not my people. It was not me. It was not my people. It was the people that live in the building next to us or across the street from us that did all of the cop calling.
0: You can always call or text the show at 310-840-4910. 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

0: great for them, but they also make bad moves. Like, they could have traded these three prospects and Tarek Skubal could go out and, you know, need Tommy John surgery after today. Like, you don't know what's going to happen. Like, this could be horrible. He could not re-sign. He hasn't signed a contract extension with them yet.
1: Yeah.
0: He might not.
1: Yeah.
0: He might wait until the offseason and become a Yankee or become a Met or whatever. Like, you don't know.
1: No, I mean, the way he talks, Skubal makes it pretty clear that he essentially he positions it as like, who wouldn't want to be a Dodger?
0: Of course he does.
1: Like that's,
0: of course.
1: He's,
0: but he's not wrong that anybody else could. He didn't have a no trade clause. Anybody could have made this move.
1: He's going to sign with the Dodgers long term. Yeah. Just watch. He will. What if J.J. McCarthy beats out Kyler Murray in Minnesota? We'll talk about that coming up next.
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2: Wednesday morning, low of 78, a high of 102 to 103 on Wednesday. Slight chances for storms return late in the week. For the Bob Mills Weather Center, I'm News on 6 meteorologist Stephen Nairns.
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0: 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You know, speaking of offense and players excelling in this upcoming season, there's a year two wide receiver that is about to become an absolute superstar in the NFL. This player will be the next star at wide receiver in the NFL. We'll tell you who that is coming up next.
1: The 49ers brought back Deebo Samuel to team with Mike Evans. Does Brock Purdy have enough weapons to keep up with the Rams and Seahawks? Westwood One Sports.
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1: The Mr. LeBron part cracks me up every single time. Mr. LeBron! So great. All right, so there you go. Jaylen Brown, looking for love. Abdallah thinks this is a heartwarming story.
0: He thinks
1: this is fantastic.
0: Why can't you try to find your person? I watch a lot of the dating shows.
1: I
0: watch some.
1: I'm just saying, he is playing with an advantage.
0: What?
1: That not all of us get. So why are you complaining about it? Just go on out. Go meet people. You will find, I guarantee, Jaylen Brown will find ladies that are interested.
0: If he puts out a show, I know me and the Cruxster, John Cruck, will be watching it.
1: John Cruck!
0: Me and the Cruxster.
1: He was on Sunday Night Baseball saying he watches all the reality TV.
0: Me and the Cruxster. We'll host a recap podcast.
1: You guys have a podcast? Streams to the live.
0: Me and John Cruck will host a recap podcast about Jaylen Brown's dating show.
2: Here's our recap stream from the live stream.
1: Now, what would that podcast be titled? What would that be? Could you imagine?
0: The two of us hosting a recap podcast about Jaylen Brown's dating show.
1: See, I'm not alone. Here's a Twitter follower to Bleck and Abdallah on the show. I feel you on the Kelce Swift marriage. Complete sham. Okay. LOL. Good comp with Tom Cruise and Katie Holmes.
0: All right.
1: Exactly. See, I'm not alone in this. Fine, let's do it that way. Jaylen Brown needs a date. Who's the celebrity? Pair him up. Who could he benefit from? I know. I got it. Here you go.
2: You want to
1: change
2: it?
1: The perception? I got someone that he can date that would change his perception, right?
3: Are you with your grandma?
1: People think that Jaylen Brown is maybe a difficult guy, right? The Celtics are clearly happy that he's no longer there. Did you see Jason Tatum speaking to like a youth camp or like it was a Nike promotional event? And he was talking about not wanting to be around people that think they know it all.
0: Okay.
1: Like that's a veiled shot at Jaylen Brown.
0: Yeah.
1: I got it. Here's the combo. He needs to date Zendaya.
0: No,
2: she's married.
0: She's married.
1: Move him aside.
0: She's married.
1: Rocket ship to the moon.
0: She's married.
2: More strays for Tom Holland. Bleck hates Tom Holland.
0: No,
2: he's been taking shots on Tom Holland for a month. Now he wants to take his wife away from him.
1: Yes.
0: I've got it.
1: Kick him to the curb.
0: Hold on. I don't want to break up a...
2: Break up a home.
0: See, she's married, so I don't want to break up a home.
1: Break up the home.
0: They've been married happily since 2004, it looks like. I don't want to break up a home. But if you really want to intensify...
1: Who are you going to go with?
0: You really want to intensify a rivalry?
1: Oh.
0: Mariska.
1: Oh.
2: Ooh.
0: You really want to intensify a rivalry?
1: An older lady.
0: I argue with your grandma. Older lady, she's only 62.
2: She's also married.
0: I just said that I don't want to break up a home, but still, listen.
2: She's been married since 2004.
0: I just said that,
1: yeah,
0: wrong.
1: Dude, that's wrong, dude.
2: No,
1: that's
2: re-emphasizing wrong. 2004.
1: Mine was at least... Mine was comedic. That yours is just cruel.
0: No, it's not.
1: That's not okay.
0: Maybe they're open.
2: What if it was one of Taylor's gang? If you want the same thing, you're trying to, spruce their ivory, one of the Taylor gang that was celebrating at the Knicks game.
0: One of the Himes? One of the Himes sisters?
1: Which one?
0: I don't know.
1: The tall one?
0: Are all three of them sisters or just two of them sisters? Or is it all three of them?
1: I think all three. Yeah.
0: I don't know.
1: The actress? The one in the middle?
0: Pick one. I don't know.
1: Go for one.
0: Go blindfold and pick. I don't know. Whichever one of them single. Don't break up a home.
1: All right. It's Bleck and Abdallah here on Westwood One Sports. Westwood One Sports app. Hanging out with you until 3 Eastern. If you want to find a celebrity for Jaylen Brown to date, you can text the show at 310-840-4910. We have the summer of football coming up here on the show. Quarterback tiers from The Athletic. Who makes the number one tier in the NFL? We'll tell you coming up next.
4: Quarterback battles continue every day. Michael Penix Jr. versus Tua Tagovailoa in Atlanta. The Vikings have J.J. McCarthy against Kyler Murray. When the starter is named, we'll let you know. Westwood One Sports.
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8: 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Unbelievable. 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
2: The August heat is building across eastern Oklahoma. Mostly sunny this afternoon, a high around...
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1: 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Thank you to Raj and Roy for producing the show today. And Jim Rome will be coming up in about 15 minutes right here on Westwood One Sports. A lot of radio shows, a lot of TV personalities, they fight fights and causes that to help the people, Abdallah. And there's a cause and a fight that we are going to take up and fight here on the Bleck and Abdallah Show. Mm-hmm. And that is to preserve and to support the coaches' poll in college football.
2: Yeah.
1: We love the coaches' poll. And, the coaches' poll, that's right. Because what's hilarious about it is the coaches are voting on who the best teams in college football are each week, yet there's no way Dan Lanning has a chance to watch every college football game, let alone come up with opinions on how to rank the top 25 college football teams in the country. Same goes for Ryan Day or any head coach in college football. They are too busy. They are not like you and I sitting at home watching all this college football.
2: No.
1: They've got stuff to do. They're busy people, right?
2: Absolutely not.
1: So what happens with the coaches poll? Usually the coaches poll is like the quality control coach of the football program scribbling out some teams and submitting it each week.
2: Yeah.
1: And we love that. That is the heart of college football. Debate and conversation. And so we support the coaches poll. We never want to see the coaches poll go away. And in fact, Abdallah is setting up to next year for the media days around college football. He wants to go on behalf of the coaches poll and to support the coaches poll and get coaches' opinions on said poll to keep it alive, to keep it thriving.
2: Bleck and Abdallah on behalf of the coaches poll. You scared?
1: You scared? Scared of the coaches poll?
2: Scared of the coaches poll?
1: So we have the first official from the USA Today, the top 25 coaches poll of the college football season.
2: The preseason
1: The preseason coaches poll. Missouri at 25. Houston at 24. Clemson at 23.
2: What?
1: Iowa, 22nd. Utah, 21st. SMU, 20th. Washington, 19th. Tennessee, 18th. Penn State, 17. Michigan, 16. BYU, 15. USC, 14. LSU, 13.
2: Oof.
1: Texas Tech, 12. Alabama at 11.
2: Too high.
1: And now we get to the top 10.
2: Top
1: Who are the
2: 10
1: top
2: the
1: 10 teams
2: poll.
1: On
2: Coming
1: the coaches'
2: up
1: poll?
2: Next. Oh, no. We're not going to do
1: like
2: the college football playoff committee.
1: No, we're not going to take a commercial break and waste your time. We're going to give you the top 10. Ole Miss at 10. Oklahoma, 9. Texas A&M, 8. Miami, 7. Indiana, 6.
2: What?
1: Notre Dame, 5. Texas, 4. Georgia, 3. Oregon, 2. And Ohio State, the Buckeyes, are number 1 for the preseason coaches poll top 25.
2: What a poll.
1: That's the way to do it.
2: Are the coaches, are the coaches, are the interns, are the the quality controls, are the SIDs, whoever's putting this together, do you realize what you've done? Do you realize?
1: What did they do?
2: Do you realize that you're smoking the Signetti right now? Do you realize that you're poking the bear?
1: Well,
2: do you realize what you the Indiana Hoosiers are sick? I can't believe that I'm saying that you're disrespect an Indiana Hoosiers. The fact that that's coming out of my mouth right now.
1: Yeah.
2: Is insane.
1: I think that's one. Miami was in the national title game. They're at 7.
2: Mm-hmm.
1: Ole Miss at 10. Meanwhile, LSU 13.
2: Wow.
1: Interesting.
2: Yeah.
1: Right? You look at other items on the list. You know, Alabama at 11, a little low usually for Alabama. And then I'll tell you this,
2: Alabama's too high at 11.
1: And the team that sucked up all the oxygen and energy of the college football offseason, Texas Tech, my God, 12. I mean, I know Sorsby's not going to be that
2: quarterback.
1: Someone's
2: got to win that conference. So.
1: But 12th. And then we can always remember that we go back to when Texas Tech had the meeting of the round table. Everyone at the university trying to tell everyone that legal gambling apparatus.
3: Apparatus in their pocket.
1: And that's why Sorsby should be excused, because everyone has a phone, a legal gambling apparatus in their pocket. So Texas Tech comes in on the list at 12. So there you go. The top 25 coaches poll preseason. Right. As we, you know, we're talking about counting down the days to the start of the NFL season. The college football, the first Saturday where there's college football games is August 29th, which is only four Saturdays from this weekend.
2: Oh, yeah.
1: So the college, and that's not the first Saturday of college football. I mean, technically it is, but that's not the date that everyone is in play.
2: No.
1: There's just a lot of games that day. North Carolina, TCU gets it started. That's the game that's taking place in Dublin, Ireland. But like USC, Virginia, let's see, Stanford plays, Florida State plays on that Saturday. So there's a lot of big name teams that are playing that first Saturday. And then the following weekend, Labor Day weekend, that's when the games start hot and heavy on the Thursday. So you get Thursday, roll it into Friday, and then that Saturday is the first official college football Saturday
2: Football's
1: of the season.
2: Back.
1: So it's right around the corner. You know, Ohio State's going to be tough this year. As expected, Ryan Day has a great set of offensive weapons. You know, and Julian saying to see what he can do at quarterback for this upcoming season for the Buckeyes. And the Big Ten, in the conversation with the Big Ten going against the SEC, you know, the top four teams in the coaches poll, you have two Big Ten, two SEC. And we'll see if Texas can live up to all the hype around Arch Manning coming back this season, whether or not they can lead the SEC, which is yet to be done by either team that defected over from the Big 12, and that being Oklahoma or Texas.
2: Yeah, I mean, look, there's a lot of pressure on Arch Manning. You know, there was last year, and he didn't really play well, and I think a lot of people kind of went into the season. I remember going into that season, a lot of college analysts that do draft work were saying, I'm not even going to do work on Arch Manning because he's not going to leave. Like, people went into that season thinking, oh, he might leave. And the guys in the know knew that he wasn't going to go anywhere, that the year of playing wasn't going to be enough for him to leave. Now, this year, everyone kind of assumes that he's going to leave. If you look at the odds on DraftKings right now, and sign up today, promo code BNA26.
1: Shout out.
2: Ohio State is the favorite right now at 6-1. Notre Dame right behind them at plus 650. Texas right after that at plus 750. Indiana at 8-1. Oregon at 8-1 as well. Georgia at plus 850. And then right after that is where it kind of drops off at Miami 11-1, LSU 18-1, and then everybody else is like 20 and like 25-1. So you're looking at, again, at Ohio State, Notre Dame, Texas, and Indiana. You know, right there, I think Notre Dame, it has got a good shot. Ohio State is always like the best weapons in the country. Julian Sain's a good quarterback. And Texas, a lot of people are picking Texas, Arch Manning, to win the Heisman this season and move on and go pro.
1: It's Black and Abdallah here on Westwood One Sports and the Westwood One Sports app. So you're right. That's the cause. We are going to try and keep the coaches poll alive.
2: We will.
1: I know that college football wants to expand. They want to let everyone into the party.
2: No
1: worrying about the regular season. They want to kill the regular season. We are here to preserve the coaches poll because that's what college football is all about.
2: Yeah.
1: Coaches filling out a ballot where they didn't see the other teams or the games, but just going off of what they think the team is doing. What a beautiful item, the coaches poll. I love it so much. Mr. Abdallah is at the press conference next year. Adam Abdallah, on behalf of the coaches poll. Coach, what do you think
2: Coach
1: of your
2: Sick,
1: preseason ranking?
2: Coach Sick, over here. Adam Abdallah, Bleck and Abdallah, on behalf of the coaches poll.
1: You're ranked 6th last year in the coaches poll preseason. What do you think of your ranking of 12 this year, Coach?
2: You canceled the home and home with Notre Dame.
1: Why?
2: You scared?
1: Why did you do that, sir?
2: You scared?
1: So, the coaches poll. We try and keep the coaches poll alive here on Bleck and Abdallah. Did you see that MySpace might be coming back?
2: Hey!
1: Why?
2: Why not? Let's rank some friends.
1: You're a little late.
2: Pull out an emo song and put it on your front page. Let's do it.
1: Easy. I'm pulling things out, right?
2: You said it, not me.
1: No, you did. You said
2: you got your mind in the gutter.
1: Jim Rome and the Jim Rome Show is coming up next.
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11: The August heat is building across eastern Oklahoma. Mostly sunny this afternoon, a high around 101 with a light southeast breeze. Staying much warmer Wednesday morning, low of 78, a high of 102 to 103 on Wednesday. Slight chances for storms return late in the week. From the Bob Mills Weather Center, I'm News on 6 meteorologist Stephen Nairns.
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quarters of a billion dollars right now on a team that sucks to one guy? Am I going dollars right now on a team that sucks to one guy? Am I going too fast for you? Do I need to slow down?

0: And maybe that first year out, just get after it. Who cares, man? Has he not earned that right? Has he not earned that right, V? V, are you going to send me that picture every freaking day? The Wasabi Boys are in. Quote, we all hope Skirball. All right, boys, it's not Skirball. We all hope Skirball pitches awful tonight. Signed, every baseball fan ever. What? Are you trying to get me angry? Because it's not. Don't you see? If he does pitch awful and they don't win, it makes my point. They're not ruining baseball. Nothing's guaranteed. You can throw money at it, and it doesn't guarantee you'll win. You're not listening to me. I don't. If you think you're coming at me with, hey, Rome, you just wait, man. We can't wait to pile on you when, quote, your team doesn't win. I kind of don't want them to win. Because you know why? I want to be right. I want to be right. You know what's more important to me? Think about this. What do you think is more important to me? The Dodgers winning or me being right? If you guess the latter, you're right. I actually don't want them to win. And they want to win. And that's why I'm defending them. But I kind of don't want them to win. Because then I could say, why are you coming to me? I was right. And if for some reason they do go back to back to back, then, well, I'm Dodger Jim. So I win either way. It's making my point, though. If they don't win, it's hard to win. And my last, can I say this one more time? The Padres had them beat. The Blue Jays had them beat. If either one of them or both of them finish, we're not having this conversation. They were on thin ice. They were on the ropes. They came this close to losing. If either one of the others finished, we're not having this conversation. Why are you acting like they would go 162-0 every single year and have never lost a playoff game and are playing a different sport altogether? Stucknut Radio. You got to have some fall gals. Regards, the Motown legend.
1: You got to have a fall guy in
0: that
1: the
0: way,
1: pool.
0: Steve. Stucknut Radio. He's on this back to back.
2: But nuts.
0: It was the backup singers. Regards, Millie and Vanilli.
3: Blame it on the rain that was falling.
0: She's not blaming it on the rain. She's blaming it on the backup singers. I can never remember which one of them off themselves and is the other one still alive? Tommy, help me with that. Sad story. Sometimes you get caught cheating. All right, Amber, one of the few times I don't agree with you, and I'm glad because people will just say, man, you always have her back. You're right, Rome. It's not the blue Kool-Aid. It's the green Benjamins talking. Who expects him to badmouth the new team paying him? One, why would he? Two, there's no new contract. They only have control of him for two more months. So you can assume that they're going to sign him, and they might. But what's money got to do with this? Why would he badmouth his new team? Why? Amber, what's he going to do? Oh, I'm a Dodger. You know what? This kind of sucks. This is unfair. I shouldn't be here. I should be a Brewer. I should be a member of the Tampa Bay Rays. I should be a member of the Cubs. I agree with everybody in baseball. Well, why am I here? This isn't right. This isn't fair. What do you expect the guy to say? And by the way, he's saying what he believes. He's saying what is right. I said this already. Everything that he said is right. Man, stop hating just to hate. If you're going to hate, and you shouldn't, but if you're going to hate, at least have a good reason, a justifiable reason. There's Vic. If you're getting ready to win a fourth batting title on a fourth different team, then you're probably Luis Arraez.
4: If you're getting ready for work right now, then you're
0: Vic,
4: probably
0: did you not hear those two guys eviscerate you? Why are you talking about him? They called you washed. All right, when we come back, Brett Bielema joins us. I'm going to get out right now so I can be relatively close on time for that.
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4: The 49ers brought back Deebo Samuel to team with Mike Evans. Does Brock Purdy have enough weapons to keep up with the Rams and Seahawks? Westwood One Sports.
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10: It's a great Sunday afternoon for the beginning of August. We're looking at temperatures this afternoon right around 92. North winds 5 to 10 miles per hour, little breeze, and low humidity. You might notice that if you're outside. For tonight, will be clear and pleasant again, low down to 68. The heat starts to build tomorrow with sunshine. High temps should be right around 96 or 97, then hanging around 100 to the low 100s Tuesday through next Friday. Maybe an isolated storm by Thursday. From News on 6, I'm meteorologist Travis Meyer.
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0: coming up in 10 minutes with his quarterback tier list. That's annual. That is a great report. Anxious to get into that. That's coming up in 10. Let's go to the phones. New York City. Tony. Tony, my man. What's going on? How are you?
1: Jim, how are you?
0: Good, good. Tony, how about you?
1: Well, I was listening to the show yesterday, and you were talking about me, but not by name.

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moving to our third and final hour. I am Jim Rome in Southern California. Great to be with you. Great to have you here. Listen, get up in here. What do you want to talk about? If you don't like any of these topics or this conversation, or if you don't like the conversation, react to the conversation. If you don't really have

0: Edited. You know what's interesting? I saw the point made earlier with relation to what's going on with the Vikings and how, I think it was in The Athletic, I saw this story, that when you have a quarterback battle, like a legitimate quarterback battle, where, and you don't see too many of these in the NFL, the point was made, there aren't too many actual legitimate quarterback battles. So when you have that, you want to make sure that it doesn't jack up the locker room, because inevitably guys will take sides. It's inevitable. It's human nature. Guys will take sides. And the argument was, the way the Vikings were handling that was they were going to make sure that their veteran leadership managed the locker room so it didn't get fractured and it didn't get split. Because who do you have, Kyler Murray or J.J. McCarthy? So I would then make the point about, well, the Browns have the same situation. Who do you have? The vet, the creep, or Shador? The creep, Shador. The creep, Shador. What's the answer? Alvy?
1: Ding.
0: Man, that'd be amazing. All of this noise. And like, remember when the Monken was saying, I really want to have an answer before camp starts. I want to go into camp with the guy so we know who the guy is, the guy gets the reps, and then we know. And then they get into camp and they don't know. They still don't know. And now you're hearing reports like, Deshaun is getting booed. Shador came in last on the tiers list. And Alvy, according to those in the locker room, Alvy may have the edge. What a QB room that is. And again, the Browns have talent. The Browns have playmakers. The Browns have playmakers on both sides. But that QB room is something else. I don't root. Go Alvy. Alvy, I would even, and as hard as you are to replace, no offense, Alex, as hard as you'd be to replace, Alvy, you have my blessing. Go win that job, dude. Go win that job.
2: Thank you.
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20: It's a great Sunday afternoon for the beginning of August. We're looking at temperatures this afternoon right around 92. North winds 5 to 10 miles per hour, little breeze, and low humidity. You might notice that if you're outside. For tonight will be clear and pleasant again, low down to 68. The heat starts to build tomorrow with sunshine. High temperatures will be right around 96 or 97, then hanging around 100 to the low 100s Tuesday through next Friday. Maybe an isolated storm by Thursday. From News on 6, I'm meteorologist Travis Meyer.
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21: Traffic flow currently looking pretty good throughout the Tulsa Metro. Everything is moving along without much of a problem, with the exception of the ongoing road work southbound on 75, a little slow through 96. I'm Randy Fuller with Oklahoma Zone Traffic.
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16: It's all about your safety, your advantage in Oklahoma's severe weather. 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
18: A happy Tuesday. 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I'm PJ Glasser. That is Pete Futak here with you for the next 5 hours up until 11 p.m. Eastern Time. So much to talk about here on this Tuesday edition of BetMGM.
19: That's not enough tonight. They need more of us. 5 hours is not, that's not going to get it done. We need more time.
18: Could you go six? Could you go six, Pete? Seven?
19: Whatever. Six strong. Exactly. Exactly. It's whatever we need. Quality, you know, quality start through, you know, perfect game, the whole thing. Like, let's just keep going until it's off here.
18: Especially with an episode like tonight that we have, where we're going to be previewing the NFC South, we're going to be previewing the ACC, we'll be talking about the 2027 draft class, we'll be talking about Major League Baseball. It's the first day after the trade deadline that had some excitement yesterday in Major League Baseball, and we'll also have two great guests join us on the show. Nick Shipkowski to talk Notre Dame will join us at 9 p.m. Eastern Time, and then Linnell Willingham, who will be on after us from 11 p.m. till 3 a.m. Eastern. We'll be talking some NFL.

0: to let you know. 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
12: It's a great Sunday afternoon for the beginning of August. We're looking at temperatures this afternoon right around 92. North winds 5 to 10 miles per hour, little breeze and low humidity. You might notice that if you're outside. For tonight will be clear and pleasant again, low down to 68. The heat starts to build tomorrow with sunshine. High temperatures be right around 96 or 97, then hanging around 100 to the low 100s Tuesday through next Friday. Maybe an isolated storm by Thursday. From News on 6, I'm meteorologist Travis Meyer.
11: 1170 AM News on 6 Now traffic from the Classic Chevrolet in Owosso Traffic Center.
8: Southbound on Memorial, it's going to be sluggish from the Creek Turnpike to 121st. Past that point, 15 minutes into Bixby. Southbound 75 just past 81st. Everything slows down on your way into the roadwork at 96. I'm Randy Fuller with Oklahoma Zone traffic.
11: 1170 AM News on 6 Now traffic from the Classic Chevrolet in Owosso Traffic Center.
8: Southbound on Memorial, it's going to be sluggish from the Creek Turnpike to 121st. Past that point, 15 minutes into Bixby. Southbound 75 just past 81st.

0: I'm sorry.
1: And we'll always be go Cubs go, Pete. No, I'm just joking. I'm going with my guy.
2: I can't see you. Do you have your mom jeans on? The mom jeans on your...
1: Yeah. Yeah. Oh, okay. Absolutely. I'm going to go Nico Hoerner, 304 against left-handed pitching this year. He does hit left-handed pitching very well. Going up against Tarek Skubal. Give me Nico Hoerner against Tarek Skubal. Monty, why are you shaking your head? Look, it's the first time that we've done streaking in like 2 weeks, and you're already shaking your head at me.
3: It's going against Skubal, Monty.
1: Monty, you're muted. Rookie.
0: Oh, no. Oh, no.
3: It's like the guy's got so many things going on in the background. You know, I mean, God forbid he forgets to turn the mic on. Come on, Monty.
2: He was actually trying to mute Go Cubs Go, and then yes. Yeah, this is what happens to him. So
0: That's the greatest song in baseball history. So,
1: yeah.
3: Monty, who do you got tonight? Going streaking.
0: Give me Matt Olson. Ryan Gusto of the Marlins is terrible. Olson is the third highest rated hitter on my board at batters-box.com. If you want to check it out, elite matchup for Olson tonight. It's been on fire. Some really good trends, getting a hit 68% of the time with an elite rating. So I like Matt Olson tonight.
3: Very good. Our great board op, Lee, is going with Andy Páez tonight. So he's also taking a guy in that Dodgers-Cubs game. And my pick will be Junior Caminero tonight for Tampa going up against the Rockies. You get one of the best hitters in baseball in Coors Field. That is good enough for me. So I'll take Caminero as my guy to get a base hit. So we got Cody Clemens, Nico Hoerner, Matt Olson, Andy Páez, and Junior Caminero as we look to make it 5 for 5 today.
2: I was going to say, you sure Páez is going? Yeah, he is. Yeah, I'm sorry. But I continue.
3: So we'll take Páez those five guys. Try and get a base hit. All right, that'll do it for hour one. Hour two on the way next. We're going to pivot and talk some NFL. We had some big news come out in the NFL today. A couple of guys with some big extensions. What does that mean? And more. PJ and Pete at MGM tonight, Westwood One Sports.
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0: They do have a good offensive head coach in Joe Moorhead. So
1: yeah,
0: that's one of those teams that it's the Mac. If you, all you need is to have one quirky year and all of a sudden everything happens, it's one of the worst teams in college football coming back. And they have not had a lick of luck in any way, shape, or form. And yeah, if you and, you know, one of the 10 other people who gets Akron season tickets, you know, wants to script the first drive, go for it. But yeah, you do not take that job and say, you know, student body left. You have it just send it every single play.
2: The insane thing about Akron's schedule last year is that they really didn't have a bye. Like it was kind of crazy because they played
0: MAC. That is the didn't they end their season like in early November or so? It was something insane.
2: They did. They ended it Tuesday, November 18th. Because if people follow college football and you know, obviously the MACtion, when you get into November, they play their conference games. They play them in Tuesday on the weekdays for the
0: That's
2: most part.
0: Right.
2: And they never had a bye last year.
0: Well, it sucks to be Akron. I mean, just last year, looking at what they did, they had their first three games around the road. If you're an Akron Zip fan, you know, give them everything. Give them the ability to script everything. Cause that schedule last year, for example, you didn't get to see your Akron Zips at home against anybody other than Duquesne until the MAC season started against Central Michigan. That's not a lot to love there, but, you're going to see more and more of this. I mean, it is anything to do to promote, you know, cause you're not going to have the NIL money there. You're not going to have the wins. You're not going to have the fan base. So why not do something a little crazier and exciting to do? But it'll be kind of fun. So they already played Wake Forest to start the season. It's the home opener against Robert Morris. And you're right, they don't get a whole bunch of breaks, but they do get a week off for Halloween. So, all right. So what do you do? What's your play?
2: Oh, man. Pete, I'm just emptying the playbook, man. I'm going Fumble Rooski, Statue of Liberty,
0: Razzle, dazzle,
2: right?
0: Exactly.
2: Double reverse. I got to. I mean, if I'm getting a chance, I'm with you. You know, I'm not like running three runs up the middle or anything. I'm not running slants. You know, I'm going for it.
0: Here's the scary part about that, though. However, they blew. If you're looking at the FCS games, like Akron's got, this is their paycheck game, right? You've got to get a win here if you're Akron. And yeah, last year they blew out Duquesne. They had a rough fight against Colgate the year before that. They beat Morgan State 24-21 in 2023. St. Francis they beat by a touchdown in 2022. So, like, they haven't exactly been ripping it up when it comes to these. God forbid if your first play call goes for a pick six and you lose, coach gets fired.
2: Yes.
0: So does the entire support staff. If that's your one big win and that goes the wrong way for that one drive.
2: Also, I really want to know kind of how the chain of command works with this fan calling the plays. Are they going to be on the sideline next to the coach just being like, hey, this is what I want to run. Call it at whatever the verbiage is. Like we need a camera on the sideline of that Akron Robert Morris game so we could see how that works.
0: Here's the other problem. It's a fun thing. We're joking and talking about this, but if that guy has any action on the game, don't you script something for a pick six? Like, you know, that's kind of like, I don't want to be that guy that's a Mr. Cynical, but wait, I don't know. Actually, I would probably be that guy. I'd be like, the first play, you know, we send a message that we don't care. You just throw it right in the belly of the cornerback on a bad out route. And okay, we'll start down 7-0. We'll go from there.
2: Oh my God, that is fantastic! Great find by our producer Brandon Combs there on Akron. If you buy season tickets to Akron football this season, you enter a raffle.
0: You know what? I get asked all the time, who are the best fans in college football? And I'm just going to flat say it: the Akron season ticket holder. Anybody can be a fan of Notre Dame. Anybody can go to Georgia Bulldogs. If you're going to a mid-season Akron game when it's 41 degrees and raining out, you are one of the best fans in college football.
2: Well said. Well said. Shout out to anybody buying Akron Zips season tickets this season. All right, we come back. We're going to talk NFC South. And honestly, shout out to anybody, Pete, buying season tickets for any of these four teams this season. Panthers, Bucs, Saints, Falcons, all their win totals are under 8.5.
0: I've got a question. Speaking of which, I've got a question. I'm going to tease this thing. I've got a question for you coming back regarding this.
2: Okay.
0: About what you would do. All right,
2: We're talking NFC South. We come back. Pete and PJ, BetMGM tonight, Westwood One Sports.
1: 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Coach Ben Johnson, are you worried?
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17: It's a great Sunday afternoon for the beginning of August. We're looking at temperatures this afternoon right around 92. North winds 5 to 10 miles per hour, little breeze and low humidity. You might notice that if you're outside. For tonight, will be clear and pleasant again, low down to 68. The heat starts to build tomorrow with sunshine. High temperatures will be right around 96 or 97, then hanging around 100 to the low 100s Tuesday through next Friday. Maybe an isolated storm by Thursday. From News on 6, I'm meteorologist Travis Meyer.
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0: Jack, with you as we're talking NFC South. Coming up to kick off the third hour, we're going to talk Notre Dame and preview the Fighting Irish for the upcoming season. Nick Shipkowski going to join us to talk Irish at 9 p.m. Eastern time. We also have Linnell Willingham joining the show at 10:20 p.m. Eastern time. But the Tampa Bay Bucks, Pete, this is the team that's been favored to win the division the last few years. Baker Mayfield still at the helm. Todd Bowles still the head coach there. But they do lose Mike Evans, who's been there for years with Tampa Bay.
1: Yeah, he's like 94 years old now.
0: Still producing, though. And I mean, still just a good locker room presence, you know, like one of those leaders. I understand he's not in his prime. He's not what he once was.
1: He doing donuts? What is, you know, what? Who cares? The guy's like old. He's like, I mean, how old is Mike?
0: You need some leaders. You need some leaders in the locker room. You know, you need some guys that you can lean on. And especially,
1: you
0: know,
1: 32
0: years old. But God, feels a lot older. I mean, he's an old 32.
1: He's an old. He only played 8 games last year, and he was all right. But like, yeah, he's consistent. I don't know. I should be. He's a Hall of Fame player. He's one of the consistent best wide receivers. I mean, he's kind of the Arch Manning argument here. Not Arch Manning, nice. Eli Manning argument here is like, he was never the one receiver, you know, in terms of like being, I know it's different for quarterbacks as wide receivers. He was always very good. He was just, was he ever like the elite star of the league receiver guy? He was always incredible. But you know what I'm saying? Like, as I'm rambling here on this, is like,
0: he was never, you're right. He was never like one of the top two or three receivers in the league, but he was just always steady. He was always there. He's going to be a Hall of Famer, ultimate pro, and now he winds up in San Francisco. And look, they have Emeka Buka there who had some great moments as a rookie. You still have Godwin there, McMillan. So they still got a good receiving room. Bucky Irving takes over as the number one running back with Rashad White going to Washington. Offensive line is solid, led by Tristan Wirfs, who's one of the best in the NFL. And then defensively, I mean, they have some pieces at each level. You know, you got Vita Vea up front, Anzalone in the middle, Antoine Winfield at safety. I've just really never been a Bowles guy. And I think we're heading into this season again with Tampa where it's like he's coaching for his job a little bit. And you're just wondering if Baker can get the most out of this roster with Tampa Bay.
1: Well, with they Baker and Jake Browning, they have 10 feet of quarterback, too. I mean, it's not a,
0: that's true.
1: A big dude.
0: They've had a tough schedule the last few years, Pete. And this year they got another tough schedule as well. Road trips to Cincinnati, Baltimore, Chicago, Dallas, Detroit.
1: It's not that bad. They don't play the Seattle, Rams. Do they?
0: They do not.
1: Yeah, but they play in the NFC South, so they got all those games against, you know.
0: Yes, that's true.
1: Teams. I'm not giving. I'm not selling. Be better, Tampa Bay. I mean, look, this receiving core is great. I mean, Abuka, McMillan, Godwin. If Godwin could stay healthy, I mean, that's pretty good. Kate Otten again, stay healthy, but like, they've got pretty good receivers. They got guys for Baker to throw to. I know they're not paying him, but Baker's still kind of in his prime. When he was on, I don't know if he's got anything left in the tank now, but when he was on, he's pretty good. So it's not a great team, but it might be good enough. But like you said, when it comes to Bowles, I mean, all right, get that defense back up and rolling again. But again, you're talking schedule, like if you're getting the Saints twice, the Panthers twice, and the Falcons twice, well, win those games and, you know, you've got something good going for you. So there's a good base of players here. But as we keep going through these rosters, where are the elite guys? Where's the bulk superstars that you're just going to count on week in, week out? And hopefully they drafted one in Reuben Bain. Hopefully they got some of these free agents are going to do it for them. But it's a solid team, but there's nothing that screams spectacular.
0: How about this end of the schedule for Tampa Bay? They got to play home against the Chargers December 6th in week 13. Then they're at Baltimore, home against New Orleans, at Atlanta, home against the Rams, and at the Saints. So you get three divisional games the final 6 weeks, two of those against New Orleans, and then you got to play Chargers, Ravens, and Rams as the other three teams. It's going to be Going to be a tough finish to the season.
1: It never works like that, though. It always, it's one of those things, you know, NFL schedules always, you look at it and say, oh, well, that's this. You never know, because half the teams are going to be injured by then and or banged up, and you never know whose quarterback you're going to get or what shape they're going to be in. So, like college, I've always wondered about this, where college football schedules aren't celebrated enough because those mean everything. And NFL schedules, all right, everyone plays everyone and let's see what happens from there. But you never know which teams are going to be the teams. But you read those off and I'm like, that's not that big a deal. I mean, just go win your NFL games. And if you're Tampa Bay, though, it's going on, where do, on any of those games, do they go on any cold weather games late in the season?
0: Let's see. They have to play at Baltimore. That's really the only one, though.
1: That's bad. So. Yeah. So there's your one where, even though these guys are professionals and they say they don't care, when you're coming from Tampa and you're playing at Baltimore on December, whatever, that's they can talk tough, but it's just hard for everybody. But that's especially for those Florida teams. But yeah, it doesn't sound like bad. I'm buying in on Tampa Bay a little bit. I'm starting to like this NFC South. I'm taking them home and, you know, giving them some dinner. They're pretty good. I'm liking them more and more.
0: So who's your pick to win this division in 20 seconds before we got to go to break? Who are you taking?
1: I'm going to go with Tampa Bay at this point. I kind of like what you just sold me on them. I kind of like them to pull through this pack as long as Baker's one piece and all right.
0: The Saints are a trendy team to win that division this year. We'll see if Tyler Shuck
1: can build staying healthy
0: on a pretty good year. That definitely is the big question mark for him and for the Saints going in to his second year. All right, we're going to talk Notre Dame kicking off hour three. The Irish coming at number 5 on the coaches poll. Are they going to win the championship this year? We discuss that next.
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1: Tuesday. Not enough hours.
0: Not enough, Pete. Not nearly enough. Nick Schipkowski going to join us coming up in an hour to talk Notre Dame. We're getting ready to talk the Irish here in just a little bit. More NFL and MLB talk coming throughout the rest of the show as well. But Pete, let's talk about those Notre Dame Fighting Irish who, when the AP poll was, when the coaches poll was released today, the top 25, Notre Dame came in at number 5, which I was surprised by. It was Ohio State 1, Oregon 2, Georgia 3, and Texas 4, Notre Dame 5. You said earlier in the show that you thought the big three in the Big Ten, Indiana, Oregon, Ohio State, and Notre Dame, those four were all better than Georgia and Texas. I agree with you. I would have put Notre Dame 2, probably behind Ohio State. The odds at BetMGM right now have the Buckeyes the favorite to win the national title, followed by Notre Dame. Look, P, you've been covering college football for a while. You've been writing about these teams for a while. Where does this Notre Dame team stack up compared to some of the other ones coming into the season? I mean, they got to be up there.
1: It's complete. The problem with a Notre Dame and trying to figure this all out with them is that they failed their two tests. I mean, it's so funny, and this is the thing I'm going to go on a campaign about this year, is like, remember the first few weeks. Because it's, even though college football seasons don't last that long, everyone completely forgets what happens early on. And the idiocy that was coming out of, certain college football people when they were trying to say why Miami deserved to be in, be like, well, Miami dominated Notre Dame in week 1. It was a field. It was a tie game going into like the final 90 seconds. Like, they did not dominate Notre Dame, but Notre Dame lost. Texas A&M game had there was one gaffe on a snap and a missed fourth down play. If they stopped Marcel Reed on one play,